Wrapping up another hour of your mellow favourites, this is Sunshine 106.8, Dublin's easy place to relax. It's great to have you with us tonight, and on the way, more relaxing favourites after two.

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2: 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Imimehev Milanigid Shachtuado, 4 months of the rise and fall of Ziggy Stardust and the Spiders from Mars, O David Bowie, August Zeal Shea Shacht Million album.
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One month ago today, I was happy as a lark. 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You know, tomorrow is their future. 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I keep saying she'll be back, but today again.

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4: 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Mi mehev, mi lanigad shachtu a car. Vi I will always love you, le Dolly Parton, heid sputas na kjartacha. August fihe blinta tereish, chuyen auro chena le Whitney Houston in san heid sputa. Nocha Carr, V the Lion King in San Pixerlon, August V Elton John's Circle of Life, August Can You Feel the Love Tonight, Aaron Foomreen. Nocha Shea, Vi Killing Me Softly, Lena Fuji, Sahid Sputas Nikortacha, August Lauren Hill, Ekana, Vishian Tauron is Callu.

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1: Hey, it's Robbie Fogarty. Join me for the What's On Guide to the Weekend. Saturday Live, back this Saturday morning from 9 a.m. Pro dancer Kevin Clifton arrives next week at the Bord Gáis Energy Theatre in Priscilla, Queen of the Desert. And I'll be chatting to him about life after Strictly Come Dancing and donning those amazing costumes for this musical extravaganza. I'll also have some tickets to give away. Nicholas Roach, the son of champion cyclist Stephen Roach, chats to me about the Purple House Cancer Support Cycle happening in June and how you can support a cause giving much needed support to cancer sufferers. On Travel Talk this weekend, Ed Finn chats to Paul Hackett from Click and Go Holidays about some great summer sun deals you can grab for that great getaway. Plus a look at the big events for the weekend in our What's On Guides. Saturday Live, Saturday morning from 9 a.m.
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4: 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Mimev, Mila Nigid, Ochtoshe, 4 months Ferris Bueller's Day Off, Le Matthew Broderick.
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4: 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Rovila is a though, post as Sir Paul McCartney, Heather Mills, a glass loch in Erin. The Elton John, August Ringo Starr on. Ach, Neil Sheath Foslichela. Emile Nige, this is Shocht, Chui Puff Daddies, I'll be missing you. Good day and Kate Sputtis na Kortacha. August Donche Erfa, Hain Zig Shochtana.
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1: The Four Courts. 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
2: Located along the quays, the Four Courts is home to the Dublin Circuit Court, the High Court and the Supreme Court. Work began on building the Four Courts in 1776, and the building we recognise today as the Four Courts was completed in 1796, although finishing touches to the arcades and the wings weren't completed until 1802. Unfortunately, it was severely damaged during both the 1916 Rising and the Civil War. On April 14th, 1922, the Four Courts were occupied by Republican forces led by Rory O'Connor, who opposed the Anglo-Irish Treaty. After several months of a standoff, the new provisional government attacked the building to dislodge the rebels under the authority of the Commander-in-Chief of the Irish Army, who was Michael Collins. At that time, the Four Courts was home to the Public Records Office, and during the fighting, the office's storage room went up in smoke, meaning the loss of a huge amount of historical documents. Nowadays, it continues to be the centre for legal eagles and important court cases of the day. For Dublin Sunshine 106.8, I'm Brian Ormond.
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0: Sunshine, 106.8, Dublin's easy place to relax at the weekend. Checking in for Saturday morning. This is Sean Ashmore. There's the big O, Roy Orbison, and I drove all night. Thanks for turning us on this morning. It is Sunshine at the weekend, getting you in the weekend mood. Robbie here this morning from 9 to 2.
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2: 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Join me for the What's On Guide to the Weekend. Saturday Live, back this Saturday morning from 9 a.m. Pro dancer Kevin Clifton arrives next week at the Bord Gáis Energy Theatre in Priscilla, Queen of the Desert. And I'll be chatting to him about life after Strictly Come Dancing and donning those amazing costumes for this musical extravaganza. I'll also have some tickets to give away. Nicholas Roach, the son of champion cyclist Stephen Roach, chats to me about the Purple House Cancer Support Cycle happening in June and how you can support a cause giving much needed support to cancer sufferers. On Travel Talk this weekend, Ed Finn chats to Paul Hackett from Click and Go Holidays about some great summer sun deals you could grab for that great getaway. Plus a look at the big events for the weekend in our What's On Guides. Saturday Live, Saturday morning from 9 a.m.
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Well, it's a wet start to the day, outbreaks of rain, heavy at times. It will clear away, giving us a bit of a mixed bag later, some bright spells, and top temperatures later on for Saturday, 15 to 17 degrees.

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The weekend, George Michael and Careless Whisper. This is Sean Ashmore with you, Saturday morning here on Sunshine. Thanks for turning us on. Going to get you up to date, our first check on news of the day from the Sunshine newsroom in just a moment at 7. And after that, some great music on the way from Alison Moye, Lionel Richie, Chicago. They're all in there for your Saturday morning right here. Sunshine 106.8.

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10: It's 7 o'clock. Good morning. I'm Jane McNamara. The US president insists the situation with Iran is going well despite strikes from both sides during the ceasefire. America's Central Command says it's shot down a number of Iranian drones heading towards the Strait of Hormuz. Iran's Revolutionary Guard says it's retaliated by firing missiles at US bases in Kuwait and Bahrain. It comes just hours after Donald Trump's told NBC's Meet the Press he's totally destroyed the Iranian military.
11: Most of the drone factories have been knocked out. Most of the launching pads have been knocked out. And most of the missile manufacturing areas have been knocked out, but they still have capacity. Maybe 21-22% of their missiles. It's a lot of missiles, but it's not what it was when we first attacked.
10: A fresh arrest and a court appearance have marked the latest stage of an investigation into a fatal stabbing in Dublin city centre. Cian Balogun died after the attack on Clarendon Street on Monday morning. Daniel Pitcher reports.
12: A teenage boy remains in Garda custody this morning after being arrested in connection with the fatal stabbing of 21-year-old Cian Balogun in Dublin city centre earlier this week. The juvenile, who's aged in his mid-teens, was arrested yesterday as part of the investigation into the fatal assault on Clarendon Street in the early hours of Monday morning. The arrest came on the same day a 25-year-old Galway man was granted bail after appearing before the courts on charges arising from events surrounding the incident. Joshua Brodericks of Glen Dara in Rahoon in Galway is accused of assaulting a man and a woman and engaging in violent disorder. Gardaí alleged that he led a group that chased Mr. Balogun and his friends through the city centre before the fatal attack took place. Mr. Brodericks is not accused of any offence directly relating to Mr. Balogun's death, and investigations are continuing.
10: The Irish Nurses and Midwives Organisation has served industrial action on the HSC in the southwest. It says their members are not happy with proposed staffing levels at the newly built Killarney Community Nursing Unit. INMO Industrial Relations Executive Catherine Courtney explains their concerns.
13: The new unit in Killarney Nursing Unit has been a number of years in the making, really. It has been completed since autumn of last year with the lights on fully for the last number of months. We've only recently begun engagement with the HSC in relation to the move to the new unit, and our NMO members who are professional registered nurses believe that the staffing levels proposed by the HSE are not at the safe level.
10: 4 in 10 parents with children in religious-run primary schools say they would prefer a multi-denominational school. That's according to a government national survey on school patronage. Educate Together says that level of demand could support more than 1,200 multi-denominational primary schools nationwide, yet there are just 155 currently. The organisation has welcomed the release of school-specific survey results to primary schools this week. Educate Together is calling for government support to help expand school choice across the country. Vladimir Putin says there's no point meeting with Ukraine's leader for face-to-face peace talks. At an economic summit yesterday, the Russian president said Moscow was calmly and resolutely working towards its goals in the conflict. Vladimir Zelensky says Russia is once again choosing war. The countdown begins to the end of an era for one of Ireland's greatest ever athletes. The official announcement of a Croke Park fight for Katie Taylor was announced yesterday. Going head-to-head with Flory Pilly of France on the 5th of September, it will be the Bray Boxer's final bout and a chance to become a three-time undisputed champion. For years, it looked like the event may never happen. Katie's mum Bridget says the Croke Park announcement was an emotional moment.
0: I think the journey has been absolutely phenomenal. It's been like a fairy tale, I think, in many ways. So I suppose when anything great like that comes to an end, there's always a bit of emotion in it. But I think for Katie, the boxing itself was never what defines her. So I think she will walk off into the sunset a very happy person, particularly as she's given it her all.
10: And that's your news at 7:04.
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16: A wet start to the day. Heavy rain will gradually ease and clear throughout the afternoon, leaving some bright spells. Highest temperatures of 15 to 17 degrees. That's the latest from the Sunshine Newsroom. We'll have more in an hour.
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1: 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Saturday morning here on Sunshine. Thanks for turning us on. A reminder, Robbie Fogarty here from 9 o'clock this morning with Saturday Live, the What's On Guide to the Weekend. And still to come this hour, got some great music on the way. Keep It Here for Van the Man, some Benny King and Eric Carmen with Hungry Eyes, all on the way.
2: 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Imi meha mila niged ochto kuig formod an chéad album einer o Sting, The Dream of the Blue Turtles. Imila niged shachto hocht formod Darkness on the Edge of Town o Bruce Springsteen an chéad album it's Strivlina, mar vi dispod le priv banishtor Mike Appel.

0: 1988, Horlu on Free Nelson Mandela Kjolgerm in Wembley. 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

0: sunshine. 106.8, Dublin's easy place to relax at the weekend. Got a wet start to Saturday. Outbreaks of rain, heavy at first, but gradually easing. Some bright spells later on with top temperatures today, 15 to 17 degrees.
1: Sunshine at the weekend.
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13: Malahide Castle. Established in 1185 by Richard Talbot, one of Henry II's knights, the castle was home to the Talbot family for nearly 800 years, except for a gap of 11 years in the 17th century, when Oliver Cromwell granted it to Miles Corbett after the conquest of Ireland. Corbett was later hanged, however, and Malahide estate was given back to the Talbots. The castle survived many events down through the years, including the Battle of the Boyne, in which 14 members of the Talbot family were killed. In 1975, one of the last members of the Talbot family, Rose, sold Malahide Castle to the Irish state to help cover the expense of inheritance taxes accumulated over the years. A major transformation of the castle and botanic gardens was carried out in 2011, and since then the grounds have played host to a number of outdoor concerts. Malahide Castle, which lies close to the village of Malahide, is just 14 kilometres north of Dublin city centre. The castle and grounds are open to the public 7 days a week. 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

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Getting ready for another check on news, the latest from the Sunshine Newsroom at 8 in just a moment. And after 8 o'clock, keep it right here. Music coming up from Foreigner, got some Ed Sheeran, music from Marvin Gaye and more. It's all on the way. The 8 o'clock news from the Sunshine Newsroom is next.

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11: It's 8 o'clock. Good morning. I'm Jane McNamara. The US president insists the situation with Iran is going well despite strikes from both sides during the ceasefire. America's Central Command says it's shot down a number of Iranian drones heading towards the Strait of Hormuz. Iran's Revolutionary Guard says it's retaliated by firing missiles at US bases in Kuwait and Bahrain. It comes just hours after Donald Trump told NBC's Meet the Press he's totally destroyed the Iranian military.
12: Most of the drone factories have been knocked out. Most of the launching pads have been knocked out. And most of the missile manufacturing areas have been knocked out, but they still have capacity. Maybe 21-22% of their missiles. It's a lot of missiles, but it's not what it was when we first attacked.
11: A fresh arrest and a court appearance have marked the latest stage of the investigation into a fatal stabbing in Dublin city centre. K.M. Balogun died after the attack on Clarendon Street on Monday morning. Dalin Pitcher reports.
13: A teenage boy remains in Garda custody this morning after being arrested in connection with the fatal stabbing of 21-year-old K.M. Balogun in Dublin city centre earlier this week. The juvenile, who's aged in his mid-teens, was arrested yesterday as part of the investigation into the fatal assault on Clarendon Street in the early hours of Monday morning. The arrest came on the same day a 25-year-old Galway man was granted bail after appearing before the courts on charges arising from events surrounding the incident. Joshua Brodericks of Glendara in Rahoon in Galway is accused of assaulting a man and a woman and engaging in violent disorder. Gardaí alleged that he led a group that chased Mr. Balogun and his friends through the city centre before the fatal attack took place. Mr. Brodericks is not accused of any offence directly relating to Mr. Balogun's death, and investigations are continuing.
11: The Irish Nurses and Midwives Organisation has served industrial action on the HSC in the southwest. It says their members are not happy with proposed staffing levels at the newly built Killarney Community Nursing Unit. INMO Industrial Relations Executive Catherine Courtney explains their concerns.
14: The new unit in Killarney Community Nursing Unit has been a number of years in the making, really. It has been completed since autumn of last year with the lights on fully for the last number of months. We've only recently begun engagement with the HSE in relation to the move to the new unit, and our INMO members, who are professional registered nurses, believe that the staffing levels proposed by the HSE are not at the safe level.
11: 4 in 10 parents with children in religious-run primary schools say they would prefer a multi-denominational school. That's according to a government national survey on school patronage. Educate Together says that level of demand could support more than 1,200 multi-denominational primary schools nationwide, yet there are currently just 155. The organisation has welcomed the release of school-specific survey results to primary schools this week. Educate Together is calling for government support to help expand school choice across the country. Its development officer, Edward Platt, believes the appetite is there for more of its schools.
15: While we do have an extensive network of schools around the country, we currently have 97 primary level schools. Those schools are not accessible to every family, unfortunately. And we're really interested to see how many school communities will come forward and express interest in finding out more about the possibility of transferring patronage to become Educate Together now in the coming months.
11: Vladimir Putin says he doesn't see the point in accepting Vladimir Zelensky's request for peace talks over ending the war. The Ukrainian leader sent an open letter on Thursday calling for direct negotiations and a ceasefire. The Russian president called it rude. It comes as local media reports Russian attacks have killed 5 people in 3 separate incidents in Ukraine's southern Kherson region. The Kremlin's foreign investment envoy, Kirill Dmitriev, denies claims that the conflict is causing economic problems for Russia.
16: Russian economy is doing well despite challenges, but it's really doing much better than what UK media shows.
11: And the iconic New Orleans fast food outlet Popeyes opens its doors in Blanchardstown in Dublin this morning. It's the first time the restaurant has come to Ireland. The first 3 customers through the door at 10 will enjoy free chicken sandwiches for life. That's your news at 8:04.
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21: A wet start to the day. Heavy rain will gradually ease and clear throughout the afternoon, leaving some bright spells. Highest temperatures of 15 to 17 degrees. That's the latest from the Sunshine Newsroom. We'll have more in an hour.
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0: chilling of the weekend at Sunshine 106.8, Dublin's easy place to relax. More music like that, by the way, tonight. Joe Harrington is back with Mellow Moments tonight from 7. If you're looking to chill and relax on Saturday night, we have the perfect soundtrack for you. And in just a moment here in Sunshine, got music from Adele and Spandau Ballet.
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2: 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Saturday Live, back this Saturday morning from 9 a.m. Pro dancer Kevin Clifton arrives next week at the Bord Gáis Energy Theatre in Priscilla, Queen of the Desert. And I'll be chatting to him about life after Strictly Come Dancing and donning those amazing costumes for this musical extravaganza. I'll also have some tickets to give away. Nicholas Roach, the son of champion cyclist Stephen Roach, chats to me about the Purple House Cancer Support Cycle happening in June and how you can support a cause giving much needed support to cancer sufferers. On Travel Talk this weekend, Ed Finn chats to Paul Hackett from Click and Go Holidays about some great summer sun deals you could grab for that great getaway. Plus a look at the big events for the weekend in our What's On Guides. Saturday Live, Saturday morning from 9 a.m.
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0: 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Weather-wise today, not looking too good, I'm afraid. A wet start to Saturday. Outbreaks of rain, heavy at first, but gradually easing. Giving some bright spells later on, and top temperatures 15 to 17 degrees.
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At the weekend with Westlife and Flying Without Wings. Robbie Fogarty is standing by, but what's on Guide to the Weekend? Saturday Live coming up after news at 9. And Carol Dooley here later on today from midday to ease you through your afternoon. Enjoy the weekend, and whatever you do, make sure you keep it right here. 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

0: We asked you to unleash your creative spark to celebrate Cruinniún na n-Óg on Saturday, June 6th, and you didn't disappoint. Here's just a few of the amazing entries we've received so far. Alana wrote a short poem. When you see the walking tree, run away. You can't catch me. I look back and he looks happy. 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Arlo wrote a short poem. Kindness, kindness, oh, wherever you find this, you'll see the world's a better place. 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
10: It's 9 o'clock. Good morning, I'm Ellen Butler. The US president insists the situation with Iran is going well, despite strikes from both sides during the ceasefire. America's Central Command says it's shot down a number of Iranian drones heading towards the Strait of Hormuz. Iran's Revolutionary Guard says it's retaliated by firing missiles at US bases in Kuwait and Bahrain. It comes just hours after Donald Trump told NBC's Meet the Press he's totally destroyed the Iranian military.
11: Most of the drone factories have been knocked out. Most of the launching pads have been knocked out, and most of the missile manufacturing areas have been knocked out, but they still have capacity. Maybe 21-22% of their missiles. It's a lot of missiles, but it's not what it was when we first attacked.
10: Meanwhile, Vladimir Putin says there's no point meeting Ukraine's leader for face-to-face peace talks. At an economic summit yesterday, the Russian president said Moscow was calmly and resolutely working towards its goals in the conflict. It comes as officials in southwest Russia claim one person has been killed in a Ukrainian drone attack. Vladimir Zelensky used his daily address to respond to President Putin.
12: Unfortunately, the Russian side has once again chosen war. Everyone heard today's statement, a weak statement. He simply doesn't want to end the war.
10: A fresh arrest and a court appearance have marked the latest stage of the investigation into a fatal stabbing in Dublin city centre. Cian Balogun died after the attack on Clarendon Street on Monday morning. Daniel Pitcher has more.
13: A teenage boy remains in Garda custody this morning after being arrested in connection with the fatal stabbing of 21-year-old Cian Balogun in Dublin city centre earlier this week. The juvenile, who's aged in his mid-teens, was arrested yesterday as part of the investigation into the fatal assault on Clarendon Street in the early hours of Monday morning. The arrest came on the same day a 25-year-old Galway man was granted bail after appearing before the courts on charges arising from events surrounding the incident. Joshua Brodericks of Glen Dara in Rahoon in Galway is accused of assaulting a man and a woman and engaging in violent disorder. Gardaí alleged that he led a group that chased Mr. Balogun and his friends through the city centre before the fatal attack took place. Mr. Brodericks is not accused of any offence directly relating to Mr. Balogun's death, and investigations are continuing.
10: The Irish Nurses and Midwives Organisation has served industrial action on the HSC in the southwest. It says their members are not happy with proposed staffing levels at the newly built Killarney Community Nursing Unit. INMO Industrial Relations Executive Catherine Courtney explains their concerns.
14: The new unit in Killarney Community Nursing Unit has been a number of years in the making, really. It has been completed since autumn of last year with the lights on fully for the last number of months. We've only recently begun engagement with the HSC in relation to the move to the new unit, and our NMO members, who are professional registered nurses, believe that the staffing levels proposed by the HSC are not at the safe level.
10: A file for potential prosecution is being prepared by Inland Fisheries Ireland after more than 20,000 fish were killed in the Glyde River in County Louth. The discovery was made last Tuesday, with IFI saying the source of the pollution has been identified and stopped. Minister of State for the Environment Timmy Dooley, who visited the affected area, says significant damage has been done.
15: Inland Fisheries Ireland were made aware by a local angler. They got into action very quickly, surveyed the river, identified in a very short time the source of the pollution and worked to prevent any further pollution getting into the river. But notwithstanding that, about 20,000 fish across a whole series of species have effectively been killed, and a very significant damage done to the ecosystem of the river.
10: Finally for now, a large drop in viewers has been recorded for last month's Eurovision Song Contest. The organiser, the EBU, says 131 million people watched the show in the participating countries. That figure is down 35 million from last year, as five countries, including Ireland, withdrew over Israel's participation. That's your news update at 9:04.
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3: A wet start to the day. Heavy rain will gradually ease and clear throughout the afternoon, leaving some bright spells. Highest temperatures of 15 to 17 degrees. That's the latest from the Sunshine Newsroom. We'll have more in an hour.
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morning and welcome to Saturday, 6th of June, the What's On Guide to the Weekend. Hope you're enjoying yours so far and you could stay with me till midday to meet lots of great guests and enjoy great music in between. Enrique Iglesias, Gloria Estefan, Berlin and Paul Brady coming up this hour. And in around a half an hour on Travel Talk, Ed Finn takes a walk along the first Camino Way from Oviedo to Santiago, where it all began. He'll be telling us about his adventures in Spain in about a half an hour. In 20 minutes, from Ireland's largest and most iconic classical music festival, marking 130 years this weekend, to the funny side of modern fitness culture and the quiet truth of long-term childless relationships at the Civic Theatre. I got part one of our What's On Guide on the way. Up next, though, Paul Mescal Sr., Dad of Paul, the movie star, joins a cast of over 30 performers for Are You Dancing? A Showband Story at the Gaiety Theatre from June 9th. And so he and co-writer Carol Gleeson are going to be joining me for a chat all about it next on Saturday Live.

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0: Sunshine, 106.8, Dublin's easy place to relax on Saturday Live, the What's On Guide to the Weekend. Paul Mescal Sr., father of film star Paul Mescal, joins a cast of over 30 performers for Are You Dancin', a showband story at the Gaiety Theatre from June 9th. And Paul, who is a former teacher, now retired, treading the boards with all these stars. Great to have both Paul and Carol Gleeson, the co-writer and producer of the show, here to have a chat with me. Morning, guys.
1: Thanks so much for having us, Robbie.
2: Thank you, Robbie. Great to be here.
0: Carol, just to start with you, with the likes of, I suppose, Ronan Collins and all these acts touring all year round, the interest in the showband era has never really gone away, has it?
1: Absolutely. I completely agree, Robbie. And I suppose once Helen and I started delving into this era as part of our research, only then did we understand the gravity of the interest that is still very much alive and kicking in terms of the showband era. I mean, everyone we spoke to had a story to tell us, whether it was they themselves back then, or how their parents met at a dance hall, or how their grandparents met. So it obviously is very recent history. So many people in Ireland were at the dance halls back in the days, and they remembered Dickie Rock and the Royals and are still huge fans. So for sure, and I suppose that's why we're bringing the show back to the national stage this year. There are hundreds of thousands of people throughout the country who have terrific memories of the showband era, and also so many people throughout the country maybe who are a bit younger who would love to see exactly what Ireland was like back then, have heard the stories through the years, and I would know the music. I mean, the music would still fill dance floors at a lot of weddings. No wonder the interest in the showband era is still very much alive.
0: For sure. I mean, it was like the social media of the day, wasn't it?
1: Exactly, that was it. And even, you know, when you talk to people back then, it was fascinating for us to hear that when a show band would rock up, say when Dickie Rock would rock up to a local, like a little rural village in Ireland, everyone from the whole county and counties beyond would arrive. It was as if the Beatles were coming or something. Like, they were the rock stars and the celebrities of their day. Mm. And even when you look at some of the old stock footage, it really was mania for them. And it just brought such a wonderful sense of excitement to everyone around the country, because Ireland was still kind of coming off the back of, you know, kind of Depression and World War II even. And for the first time really in history, people had a bit of extra spare money in their pockets, and they were looking to, you know, find the fun and everything again. Yeah. So it was a real time, there was a real cultural shift happening. It has been said that the showbands were the revolutionary language of the people. And when you look back through history, that certainly appears to be the case. The music coincided with this real sense of a want for change from the young people.
0: To Paul Mescal Sr., I mean, first of all, I've got a kind of a roundabout connection with you, Paul, in that my two lads are school mnemonostroch lads from Selbert, so they would have, I don't know if they crossed your paths at any stage in the past, but hopefully there's no nasty stories of any mischief they got up to.
2: I'd have to delve into the files for that one.
0: It would be remiss of me not to, I suppose, talk about your son for a couple of seconds. You must be very proud of what Paul has achieved on the world stage, are you?
2: Oh, absolutely. I mean, it's a great achievement. We're very proud of him. His mother and I are, and the rest of the family, we're all completely proud of him. You know, Paul is a great user of that phrase, the bingo cards, you know. And like, if you went back 10 years ago, we wouldn't have known where, you know, what the bingo cards held. You know, but the deal has been good so far. So we're very lucky and very proud of him.
0: And I think one of the great traits Paul has is, and you always know this, when it comes to Irish people seeing other Irish people do well, there isn't an ounce of begrudgery for what Paul has achieved, which, I mean, it shows how popular he is with the Irish people too.
2: Yeah, well, I mean, Paul just gets on with it, you know. If you like him, you like him, and he does. If you don't, you don't, you know. He moves from one thing to the next thing, and he leaves you know, whatever he's done behind and moves on to the next thing. So yeah, that's the way he approaches things, you know.
0: You play Shamey in this show. What's Shamey all about? Tell us about him.
2: Well, it was quite funny, actually. When Carol rang me, I was in school. I was in my last year of school before I retired. And one Friday morning in January, she rings me and she was pitching me this part. I'd never met her, didn't know who she was. And she said, well, he's the character that you would have to play. He's a belligerent, cranky, unkind, nasty individual with an incomplete sense of himself.
0: And she thought of you straight away.
2: So I said, yeah, you had me at belligerent, you know. He's not a very nice guy, and he but then we see as his arc progresses through the play that there are reasons why he is the way he is, you know. Mm. So maybe it's a thing we should all look at. Maybe we should never judge somebody you know, without knowing the full story. So that's the way I look at it, you know.
0: For sure. I mean, Carol, this is spectacular. We're looking at a 30 plus cast. We got a live big band and a lot of nostalgia for audiences that they can expect for the run of the show.
1: Yes, absolutely. It's one of the largest Irish, not the largest original Irish production to hit the stage in decades at this point. So yeah, over 30 people on stage, including over 12 dancers. And as you mentioned, Robbie, this phenomenal seven-piece live band who are as good as any show band. So we've been told by ex-show band members, the band are just absolutely phenomenal. And the energy in the audience once they start playing is something else. But as a whole, the show is, we describe it as a play with music. The actual story is more similar to what you would expect from a play. And the characters throughout, you know, it's not a jukebox musical either. You know, the characters in the story are what is central and are what is at the heart of our entire production, but the music just complements it so beautifully. And of course, you know, the reason when our characters go to the dance hall, they listen to all of these unbelievable hits that as I said earlier, you know, they are still as pertinent today as they were back in the 1960s.
0: This show is bursting with nostalgia, lots of live music, and of course, anybody who wants to do the Huckle Book will be in their element here. Are You Dancing? A Show Band Story, Tuesday 9th of June to Saturday 13th of June at the Gaiety Theatre in Dublin. Carol Gleeson and Paul Mescal Sr., thank you so much for joining me on Saturday Live.
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Sunshine, 106.8, Dublin's easy place to relax at the weekend with Gloria Estefan. Can't stay away from you on Saturday Live. Part one of our What's On Guide right now, taking a look at Fesh Ciúil. Summer Fesh is on at All Hallows DCU campus until Saturday, 14th of June, Ireland's largest and most iconic classical music festival, with public celebrations to mark 130 years and a return to All Hallows this June. And the final competitions of 2026 that continue to run a year-long series of events dedicated to working, promoting musical talent here and supporting Irish musicians over its long lifespan. Times vary. It's admission free at All Hallows College for Fesh Ciúil, Summer Fesh till the 14th. Enya Martin, acting the devil, is on at the Civic Theatre main space tonight at 8pm, and she explores the funny side of modern fitness culture, the quiet truth of long-term childless relationships, and reflects on growing up in the 90s on a council estate to flying first class to Australia. And she explores many of the hurdles she's come up against in life that have shaped her comedic output, and a funny, heartfelt humour, and chasing success and staying true to who you are. Enya Martin, acting the devil, tonight at the Civic Theatre at 8pm. 90 minutes show with no interval, and admission €30. In our next What's On Guide, from a hip-hop to K-pop musical theatre event happening this weekend, to an action-packed weekend with concerts, recitals and workshops on the streets of North Dublin, part two on the way in the next half hour. Saturday Live on Sunshine 106.8, Dublin's easy place to relax.

0: John from Greece and hopelessly devoted to you. Sunshine 106.8, Dublin's easy place to relax. Priscilla, Queen of the Desert, arrives at the Bord Gáis Energy Theatre next week, starring Strictly Come Dancing's Kevin Clifton and an all-star cast. I'm going to be joining him for a chat after 11 o'clock this morning. We've got a pair of tickets to give away to see the show next week. And all you got to do to get in the draw before midday is text the word WIN, followed by your name and address. 087-188-1068. Pop your email on the message as well. That's WIN, your name, address and email, 087-188-1068. And you could be at Priscilla, Queen of the Desert, with a friend next week at the Bord Gáis Energy Theatre. Travel Talks up next with award-winning travel journalist Ed Finn, taking a walk along the first Camino Way. He's joining me next.
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1: It's Travel Talk back for another weekend, on a bank holiday for that matter. Inez being in Spain and Northern Spain for that matter, on the Camino. This is where it all started, Ed.
2: Robbie, you think you know Spain? Think again. Oh my God, this place, Asturias, is something else. But yeah, I flew into Oviedo and I'd been there years ago, Robbie, on a kind of a travel thing for, I'd really not got to see the place properly. But this is where the very first Camino actually started, Oviedo. In Northern Spain. Now, on the flight over with Aer Lingus, the flight was full of people, Robbie, that were all excited. We're doing this Camino, right? So most people associate the Camino with the French Way. But the original Camino, the Camino Primitivo, actually began in Oviedo in Asturias back in the 1800s. And it was King Alfonso II, who was often called the First Pilgrim. He traveled from Oviedo to Santiago when he heard about the remains of St. James being discovered there. And in many ways, so that's really where the whole Camino story began. And what's fabulous today, Robbie, is that this place, Asturias, it's called like nature's paradise or green Spain, but you can still walk through these ancient routes, stunning mountains, forests, beautiful little villages across Asturias. And I must say, I mean, you know, when I was coming into land, when you're looking down, I thought I was in New Zealand or Lord of the Rings or something. It's that magical green and all these little houses like separate from each other. So it is one of the most beautiful regions in Spain. And it's just a joy to be there, to be honest.
1: Sounds incredible. So bring us through the trip.
2: Yeah, so we landed into Asturias, and about 20 minutes from there, you're actually in the coastline, Green Mountains. Now, there's a gorgeous seaside town. And just to tell you, Asturias, by the way, has the most beautiful beaches you'll see. I went on a few of them as well. Amazing golden beaches, Robbie. And it's like you're in Hawaii or something with these rock formations. So this place is called, the first place I went to, Gijón, G-I-J-O-N or Gijón, it's locally known. So that's actually on the coast, and it's lovely. So it's a very special place because it has a kind of mix of, Robbie, your beach life, your food culture, kind of authentic Spanish atmosphere. You've got this huge sweeping beach in the middle, Robbie, called San Lorenzo, right in the city of Gijón, and all these amazing seafood restaurants and cider bars. Of course, cider, Robbie, is huge here. It's massive everywhere you go. And the old fisherman's quarter there is called Chimavilla. Beautiful, colourful little streets and bars. Musicians playing. And, I mean, the food, Robbie, is so good.
1: Then the Camino experience came next.
2: Yeah, no, I mean, I'm only, like, this would take you 2 weeks to do the whole one, right? From Oviedo to Santiago. I've done Sarria to Santiago before. And as you know, Robbie, when you do that, you get your stamp along the way. So you can do different sections of it over time. So I started on my Oviedo one. I wanted to do the original one. So yeah, we were walking through lovely little villages, again, old churches, again, the mountains everywhere. Everyone walking at their own pace, Robbie, lovely sense of community. I met people there from all over the world. You know, I only sort of did it for a few days, but it's one of the prettiest Camino routes that you'll do. And it's really nice. Now, I loved the way we did it as well, you know, so you don't have to be, an expert, or you don't have to be fit as a fiddle.
1: So you don't have to be a hardcore walker to do this?
2: No, not at all. And you know, the thing about walking the Camino in any respect, they have all these, the thing about the stories, Robbie, it's so authentic. Like, they're not out here to get tourists, or like, they're not promoting, it's a kind of a natural thing that just is there, you know. They're beautiful little, gorgeous little 2 and 3 star hotels that people stay in. As I said, the food is huge here. But yeah, you don't have to be a hardcore walker at all. And because it's such a scenic place, and it has, you know, this is where the first national park, the Picos de Europa, came in the 1900s in Spain. They have six now here. 30% of Asturias is protected land, you know.
1: And now, of course, we got direct flights, don't we, with Aer Lingus, so it's an easy enough escape, isn't it?
2: It is. It's a fantastic... And you know the way, Robbie, if it's getting very hot now and, you know, a lot of parts of Europe, you know, there's a lot of heat waves and stuff. What's lovely about this is that you're in a very... It's a cooler climate and the fresh air is so fresh and, you know, it's just so healthy that I really loved that, you know, as well. So if you don't want hot Spain, you know, this is just a great option to do as well. And the combination, Robbie, of Camino, hiking, beaches, swimming, you know, it's just got a lovely, like, beautiful place. Place to stay. It's just, it ticks a huge amount of it boxes for me anyway, and what I love in a holiday.
1: So if somebody's listening and else, look, I need to look this place up. What's a good website?
2: Visit Asturias.ie is one that'll bring you to their website. And listen, I'm very happy, Robbie, if anyone wants to email me as well, ed@traveltalk.ie, I'm very happy to give people information or to refer them on to agent or anyone that they want to do what we did. I'm happy to send them the itinerary because people will love this, Robbie. And it's a great escape. And as I said earlier, if you think you know Spain, Robbie, think again.
1: Brilliant. You certainly whet the appetite for those looking for a walking holiday and a bit of an experience. Thanks, Ed, for filling us in on the Camino this weekend.
2: Thanks, Rob. All the best.
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Saturday Live with Barry White. You're the first, the last, my everything. It's the What's On Guide to the Weekend on Sunshine 106.8, Dublin's easy place to relax. Lots of great music lined up after news at 10 from The Police, Tracy Chapman, Candy Staten and Michael Bolton. Plus Nicholas Roach, son of champion cyclist Stephen, is going to be joining me about the Purple House Cancer Support Cycle happening in June and how you can support this cause, which gives much needed support to cancer sufferers. So looking forward to catching up with Nicholas for a chat in the next half hour or so. From a darkly comic play about two elderly residents in the Mojave Desert of all places to a national day of free creativity for kids. Just some of the What's On guides. We've got lined two What's Up guides lined up for you after the latest news update next from the Sunshine Newsroom. Hope you can stay with me for hour two of Saturday Live.

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8: It's 10 o'clock. Good morning. I'm Ellen Butler. Iran has fired at American bases in Kuwait and Bahrain after the US attacked radar sites on two of its islands. The US Central Command claims so far there are no reports of casualties and a number of missiles have been intercepted. Iran's Revolutionary Guard says the attacks were in retaliation and it's threatening to close the Strait of Hormuz if there's any more mischief. Speaking to NBC earlier, Donald Trump said Tehran will sign a peace deal.
9: They're proud. There are things they never thought they'd be doing that they're going to have to do. They've got no choice. And it takes a little while. You know, you're talking about 47 years of getting away with whatever they wanted. I mean, this should have been done long ago.
8: A teenage boy remains in Garda custody this morning after being arrested in connection with the fatal stabbing of 21-year-old Kyan Balogun in Dublin city centre. The boy, who's aged in his mid-teens, was arrested yesterday as part of the ongoing murder investigation. Separately, a 25-year-old Galway man has been granted bail after appearing before the courts charged with assault and violent disorder arising from incidents linked to the aftermath of the attack. Joshua Broderick's of Glendara in Rahoon in Galway is not accused of any offence directly relating to Mr. Balogun's death. Gardaí say investigations into the fatal stabbing on Clarendon Street in the early hours of June Bank Holiday Monday are continuing. Industrial action has been served by the INMO in relation to the new Killarney Community Nursing Unit. The Irish Nurses and Midwives organisation says it's taking the action because of the proposed staffing levels and concerns around patient safety. The union says it has been seeking clarity for months. Catherine Courtney, INMO Industrial Relations Executive, says they remain available to engage with HSE Southwest.
10: Our industrial action at present is actually not engaging with any plans. We are available for engagement in relation to proposals regarding staffing and proposals regarding the new unit, but we are not going to be engaging in any move to the new unit until there has been appropriate engagement with the unions in relation to the proposed move and the proposed staffing levels.
8: The source of agricultural pollution, which killed over 20,000 fish in a river in County Louth, has been identified and stopped. The discovery was made on Tuesday evening as clean-up and sampling operations continue by Inland Fisheries Ireland. Junior Environment Minister Timmy Dooley, who visited the site yesterday, says a file for potential prosecution is being prepared by IFI.
11: Pollution has been contained, or at least the initial source, it has been contained there, and obviously the ecosystem now needs needs time to recover. IFI will best decide how to manage that. They generally don't restock. They allow for the natural rebuilding of the ecosystem rather than intervening with external DNA. They tend to keep what's in the river and watch that recover.
8: Katie Taylor's mother says it was emotional seeing her daughter's much-anticipated fight at Croke Park finally being confirmed. It's been a dream of the Bray boxer to compete at GAA headquarters, and she'll do it on September 5th. It'll be her final ring walk, as the two-weight world champion will come up against Flora Pilly from France with a chance to become a three-time undisputed champion. Her mother Bridget says it's been quite the journey.
12: The professional game was completely off her radar while she was an amateur, obviously, and I think after the Rio Olympics she kind of had lost a lot of love for the sport and decided then to try and give the pro game a go. I mean, when we were sitting in Eddie's office over 10 years ago now, I mean, there's no way we couldn't have possibly known where it was going to go, and we didn't know.
8: And finally, for now, hundreds of people queued from early morning to be the first through the doors of Popeye's first ever Irish restaurant. The New Orleans-born chicken brand is now open at Blanchardstown Shopping Centre in Dublin. The first three customers through the door queued 24 hours in advance and are now going to be treated to free chicken sandwiches for life. That's your news update at 10:04.
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14: A wet start to the day. Heavy rain will gradually ease and clear throughout the afternoon, leaving some bright spells. Highest temperatures of 15 to 17 degrees. That's the latest from the Sunshine Newsroom. We'll have more in an hour.
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joining me for hour two of Saturday Live for Saturday, 6th of June. Hope you're enjoying your weekend so far. I'm Robbie Fogarty with lots of great music lined up this hour from the likes of Lone Star, Candy Staten, Joe Cocker, Jennifer Warnes, and more. Going to be meeting Nicholas Roach shortly for a chat about the Purple House Cancer Support Cycle happening in June and how you can support it. Of course, Nicholas is son of champion cyclist Stephen Roach. So I'm looking forward to catching up with him in about 20 minutes. From a hip-hop, K-pop, musical theatre show for a fun family experience in Tala this weekend to a national day of free creativity for kids and young people under 18. We've got a couple of What's On guides, first of which is next on Saturday Live.

0: guest on Saturday Live, the What's On Guide to the Weekend here on Sunshine 106.8, Dublin's easy place to relax. We've got another listing right now at the Centre Stage presents That's Showbiz at the Civic Theatre main space tomorrow at 3 p.m. and 6 p.m. with the students of Centre Stage Dance Academy presenting the show, a diverse dance experience performed by children as young as 3 to 18 years of age, from hip-hop to K-pop, musical theatre and more. It's a fun family experience for all to enjoy and lasts around 90 minutes with one interval. Admission €23 for That's Showbiz at the Civic Theatre tomorrow. Skerry's traditional music weekend is on at various locations today and tomorrow. They started in 2001 and have developed over the years into an action-packed weekend with concerts, recitals, workshops, sessions and street music. So you can join part of the Skerry's musical weekend and take a walk around the town, and you'll hear many great sessions. Some of Ireland's top exponents of traditional music will showcase their talents in an informal and natural setting. So all the singers, dancers and listeners are welcome, and join the sessions over the weekend at Skerry's in North County Dublin for the traditional music weekend today and tomorrow. In our next What's On Guide, we've got a darkly comic play about two elderly residents in the Mojave Desert of all places in part three of our What's On Guide. But up next, Nicholas Roach, the son of champion cyclist Stephen Roach, is chatting to me about the Purple House Cancer Support Cycle happening this month.
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0: 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And Nicholas Roach, the son of champion cyclist Stephen Roach, is just pulled over to have a chat about it this weekend. Stephen, good morning to you. I know your dad holds a special place in the heart, I suppose, of cyclists and sports fans here. How's he doing? How's the dad doing these days?
1: He's doing well. He's in Southern France, still living there. He has a business of selling one of the Hungarian chimney cakes.
0: Oh, yeah.
1: He has a couple of food trucks and go to fairs and to the beaches in the summer and does all these chimney cakes.
0: Right. Do you get to catch up with him much these days?
1: I'll have a quick chat with him over the phone, but I haven't seen him since, I think, February was the last time we met.
0: Yeah. Where do you call home these days? Where do you spend most of your time?
1: I live in Madrid.
0: Do you get back to Ireland much?
1: No, unfortunately, not as much as I'd like to. I think this year I'd only make the trip back home about, I think, twice, where normally most years I get 4 to 5 times. But this year I just have a, I won't say a busier schedule, but just a different schedule that doesn't bring me back home enough.
0: Now, I've been looking at your career achievements. I mean, with 22 Grand Tours and 12 professional victories, how does it feel looking back at that period in your life?
1: Sometimes nostalgic, sometimes happy. it's always a very mixed feeling. There's always a moment you rethink things and think, oh, if I've done this differently, would have been better, or would if I've changed that because I would have won this. I think globally, I had a few goals when I was a kid, and obviously made the podium of the Grand Tour. I finished fifth, so I was close enough, but finishing fifth is already something that I'm pretty proud of. I wanted to win a Grand Tour stage, which I did on two occasions in the Tour Spain, and I wanted to wear the leader's jersey of a Grand Tour, which I did as well in Tour Spain. Unfortunately, I also dreamt of wearing the yellow jersey, which I never did.
0: Yeah. Tell me about Purple House Cancer Support and how you became their ambassador. I know your brother had it, am I right?
1: Yes, very correct. So my brother survived two leukemias, the first one in 2008 and the second one in 2018-19.
0: Yeah.
1: And so I've been through the cancer through him and the support side, but also seeing how he had to deal with dementia stress, with adapting to his new life, to missing out in school for almost 4 years, and the effect that had on his, having his mates around or not having his mates around, and how he was quite isolated during his younger childhood. So how my other brothers and sisters managed around the cancer, and how you adapt your life to your little brother in a way. And it was great when we talked about, especially in the mental side, I think. We often think about the body and how to cure the cancer, and but it's more difficult when you're feeling a bit more weak in the head, even to ask for support. So
0: sure.
1: It's great to see that you have organizations like that, and charities like that work on that mental strength.
0: There's a big event happening from June 7th, which is a big cycle and a 10th anniversary of this cycle from Madrid to Bilbao. Have you done this particular cycle many times?
1: It will be my first year joining the cycle. And I have to say, it worked really well leaving from Madrid as I'm based here. So I can show them the local roads, but I think they have everything all mapped, and I had a quick look at the route, and it's going to be a beautiful route. Unfortunately, the hard bit is at the start, but that's quite nice because we're all going to be fresh.
0: Yeah.
1: To get down to the high plateaus on the way to Burgos and end up to the north of Spain. But it's accessible to everyone. It's going to be a lot of fun and for a great cause.
0: How many days and how far is the cycle?
1: It averages out around 100 kilometers a day, more or less.
0: Mm.
1: And the cycle will be 6 days.
0: 6 days. And I know a lot of the participants are, I suppose, looking after their accommodation and all of that, so that all of the money goes to the charity, which I think is a very positive thing.
1: Yes, indeed. I think the way they have it all set up, and they've already managed to raise over €25,000, which is amazing.
0: That's great. How often do you get into the saddle yourself? Would you be on the bike most days, or how often?
1: Yeah, actually, I'm on the bike now. I had to quickly pull over and find a spot where I couldn't hear too many cars fly by, but I try to get out most days. I don't have the time to do a lot of cycling, but I like to go out most days and get a couple of hours in.
0: Well, it sounds like an amazing event. I know it's going to be some lovely countryside and a great atmosphere where you cycle from Madrid to Bilbao for the challenge happening between the 7th and 13th of June. And it's all in aid of Purple House Cancer Support. So well done, Nicholas. And I hope everybody enjoys it and raises as much money as possible for this great cause.
1: Super, thanks a million.
0: And if you want to give to this charity, or maybe you'd like to take part and register for the cycle next week, check out the website purplehouse.ie for the 2026 Purple House Cycle. 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So

0: 106.8, Dublin's easy place to relax at the weekend. Saturday Live, the What's On Guide. Looking forward to catching up with Kevin Clifton, hopefully after 11 a.m. Of course, Strictly star Kevin, who is starring in Priscilla, Queen of the Desert at the Bord Gáis Energy Theatre all next week, donning amazing costumes for this musical extravaganza. And I have a pair of tickets to give away to see it. And all you got to do is WhatsApp me the word WIN, followed by your name and address. Pop your email on the message as well, and we'll draw a winner before midday. 087-188-1068. That's 087-188-1068. Win and your details will get you in the draw to see Priscilla next week at the Bord Gáis Energy Theatre. We've got a National Day of Creativity for kids under 18 all over Dublin to tell you about in part 3 of the What's On Guide on the way.
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And they live with the Bellamy Brothers and Let Your Love Flow on Sunshine 106.8, Dublin's easy place to relax. Part three of our listing of events right now with Elysium Nevada on at the Viking Theatre at the Sheds in Clontarf in North Dublin until Saturday 13th of June. Nightly performances at 8 p.m. No Sunday performance, with all seats €20. Barry McKinley producing this show, directed by Liam Halligan and starring Michael James Ford and Barbara Nicoive. It's a darkly comic play about two elderly residents in a sun-blasted Mojave Desert retirement home who trade jokes and grievances and await death when a mysterious outsider disrupts their family banter. The play shifts into something stranger, unsettling and unexpectedly moving. Very interesting. Elysium Nevada on at the Viking Theatre at the Sheds in Clontarf till next Saturday at 8 p.m. Cruinniú na n-Óg is on at various locations around Dublin, Ireland's first and only country in the world to have a national day of free creativity for children and young people under 18. It's a flagship initiative of the Creative Ireland programme Creative Youth Plan to enable the creative potential of children and youngsters, and it takes place for the past couple of years right across the weekend, delivering a partnership with 31 local authorities who are invited to participate in a programme of fun-free creative activities, from graffiti art workshops to stop-motion animation, coding and architectural workshops. Too many events to mention here, but do a search for Cruinniú na n-Óg at events near you, happening all weekends. Got a final What's On guide on the way in a half hour to tell you about a new play by Eva O'Connor for the Glassmass Theatre stage, about two clashing hearts and minds, and Ireland's premier whiskey tasting event on, and more at the RDS in the next hour. 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

Officer and a Gentleman. Joe Cocker and Jennifer Warnes and Up Where We Belong. Sunshine 106.8, Dublin's easy place to relax at the weekend on Saturday Live. Lots of great music lined up for the final hour of the show next hour from the likes of Pink, The Temptations, Shania Twain and Phil Collins. On Travel Talk, Ed Finn chats to Paul Hackett from Click and Go Holidays about some great summer sun deals. We've got a new play to tell you about at the Glassmass Theatre from Eva O'Connor and Ireland's premier whiskey tasting event in our final What's On Guides. And Kevin Clifton arrives at the Bord Gáis Energy Theatre next week for Priscilla, Queen of the Desert. I'll be chatting to him about life after Strictly and more after the latest news update next from the Sunshine Newsroom on the way.

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10: It's 11 o'clock. Good morning. I'm Ellen Butler. Iran has fired at American bases in Kuwait and Bahrain after the US attacked radar sites on two of its islands. The US Central Command claims so far there are no reports of casualties and a number of missiles have been intercepted. Iran's Revolutionary Guard says the attacks were in retaliation and it's threatening to close the Strait of Hormuz if there's any more mischief. Speaking to NBC earlier, Donald Trump said Tehran will sign a peace deal.
11: They're proud. There are things they never thought they'd be doing that they're going to have to do. They've got no choice. And it takes a little while. You know, you're talking about 47 years of getting away with whatever they wanted. I mean, this should have been done long ago.
10: A teenage boy remains in Garda custody this morning after being arrested in connection with the fatal stabbing of 21-year-old Cian Balogun in Dublin city centre. The boy, who's aged in his mid-teens, was arrested yesterday as part of the ongoing murder investigation. Separately, a 25-year-old Galway man has been granted bail after appearing before the courts charged with assault and violent disorder arising from incidents linked to the aftermath of the attack. Joshua Broderick's of Glendara in Rahoon in Galway is not accused of any offence directly relating to Mr. Balogun's death. Gardaí say investigations into the fatal stabbing on Clarendon Street in the early hours of Monday morning are continuing. Board members at the Rotunda Hospital are continuing to refuse a government order to stop public-only consultants caring for private patients. The dispute could result in HSE funding for the hospital being withdrawn. The board of the maternity hospital held a general meeting yesterday and says it has requested a meeting with Health Minister Jennifer Carol McNeill to explain the rationale behind its decision. Dr. Peter Boylan, former master of the National Maternity Hospital, says public patients often benefit from the availability of consultants who also care for private patients.
12: Now, the problem with only having public consultants on call on a public-only contract is when they're off call, they're off call. That's it. They're not available. period. So they may go out for dinner, they may have a few glasses of wine, they may, whatever, go away for the weekend. Whereas when you have a cohort of consultants available for their private patients, they're also available for public patients in the case of emergency.
10: Industrial action has been served by the INMO in relation to the new Killarney Community Nursing Unit. The Irish Nurses and Midwives Organisation says it's taking the action because of the proposed staffing levels and concerns around patient safety. The union says it's been seeking clarity for months. Catherine Courtney, INMO Industrial Relations Executive, says they remain available to engage with HSC Southwest.
13: Our industrial action at present is actually not engaging with any plans. We are available for engagement in relation to proposals regarding staffing and proposals regarding the new unit, but we are not going to be engaging in any move to the new unit until there has been appropriate engagement with the unions in relation to the proposed move and the proposed staffing levels.
10: And finally for now, commemorations are underway to mark the 82nd anniversary of the D-Day landings in Normandy. French school children and serving military personnel have walked across Juno Beach to mark H-Hour, the time when British servicemen were deployed. The seaborne invasion was famously given the go-ahead following weather reports from Mayo woman Maureen Sweeney at Blacksod Lighthouse, which contributed to the invasion being delayed due to an impending storm. Nearly 160,000 Allied troops landed on the 6th of June 1944 to fight Nazi-occupied France, with veterans and officials from the UK, France and the US expected to take part in the service of remembrance. Last year, America's Defence Secretary Pete Hegseth praised the bravery of the veterans involved.
14: What motivates a man to do such thing? I think it's love. Not just love for your country or love for a cause, but love for one another. Which when you ask those men, they remember the man on the right and on their left.
10: And that's your news update at 4 minutes past 11.
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18: A wet start to the day. Heavy rain will gradually ease and clear throughout the afternoon, leaving some bright spells. Highest temperatures of 15 to 17 degrees. That's the latest from the Sunshine Newsroom. We'll have more in an hour.
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joining me for the final hour of Saturday Live for Saturday, 6th of June. Hope you've been enjoying your weekend so far. Music on the way this hour from Luther Vandross and Shania Twain, some Phil Collins and more into the final hour of the show. And a half an hour on Travel Talk. Ed Finn catches up with Paul Hackett from Click and Go Holidays about some great summer sun deals you can grab for that getaway. Got a new play by Eva O'Connor at the Glassmass Theatre to tell you about in our final What's On Guide. And Ireland's premier whisky training event at the RDS. But up next, former Strictly pro dancer Kevin Clifton arrives in Dublin next week at the Bord Gáis Energy Theatre for Priscilla, Queen of the Desert. I'll be chatting to him about life after Strictly and these amazing costumes for a musical extravaganza you won't want to forget. Kevin Clifton joining me in the next 10 minutes on Saturday Live.

0: Sunshine 106.8, Dublin's easy place to relax. It's Saturday Live at the weekend. Pro dancer Kevin Clifton is arriving at the Bord Gáis Theatre next week for Priscilla, Queen of the Deserts. And Kevin from Grimsby's on the line to chat to me now. Do you get called Kevin from Grimsby when you're in Grimsby?
1: I'm not convinced anyone actually knows what my surname is.
0: And where's home for you these days?
1: Oh, I live in Liverpool now, and then sort of settled in London for a few years. And me and Stace, my girlfriend, we ended up moving to Liverpool to her mum for help with babysitting.
0: And you must be very proud of how Stacey's doing. Her career is flying, isn't it?
1: She's amazing. I've never known anyone as hardworking as her. Constantly got about 14 things on the go. Yeah, she's brilliant.
0: You've worked with her a fair bit yourself. I believe you did 222, A Ghost Story, which I loved when it was on in Dublin here. Mate, it was a great show.
1: Yeah, I love doing that because in the West End, the summer before, like everything Stace does, she was just first time doing like a sort of an acting gig. And then going out on tour, talked about doing 222 before in the past as well. When they went on tour, we floated the idea to them, what about both of us playing a married couple who have been screaming rails on stage?
0: Yeah, well, you could get all the frustration out on the show, keep it out of the home.
1: That's it.
0: I mean, you've been really busy since you left Strictly. What is it, 6 years since you left the show at this stage?
1: Yeah, it was 2019. I sort of officially decided to leave in 20. And the reason for that was, like, I started going into musical theatre, but then Strictly kind of sucked me right back into the world, ballroom dancing again. And a couple of years or something on Strictly. But then there was a lot of opportunity happening in the theatre world, and I sort of take these opportunities now. I mean, it's what I really want to do. So, yeah, I ended up been back to back ever since, to be honest.
0: Yeah. What do you make of the new lineup and the changes they've made of what you've heard? Do you think it's a good thing? Do you think that needs a freshen up maybe?
1: I'm biased. Now that they've got their second choice, I think they'll all be great. Like, they had to get new presenters. Tess and Claudia decided to call it a day. It'll be really interesting with the dynamic. And, I know Johannes, obviously, and he's lovely. And the other two I don't know as well, but I'm sure they'll be brilliant.
0: I think you're right. A change is as good as a rest. I mean, people who've gone to see Priscilla, Queen of the Desert at the cinema will know what all this is about. But what can people expect who've never seen the show before?
1: The story is, if you haven't seen anything at all, my character, Tick, he's been married and had a kid. His wife has gone, look, you need to go and live your life. And he's gone off to Sydney to try and sort of make his way as a drag queen. And he's not a very good drag queen. And he's sort of trying to figure out where he fits in and everything. And then call from his wife to say, look, it really is about time you met your son. So why don't you come over here to my casino in Alice Springs and do a show, do your drag show and meet your son. And so Tick gets together two of his mates, and thus begins the story of travelling across the outback of Australia in a bus to go and do a show in Alice Springs and for Tick to meet his son.
0: Brilliant.
1: And the musical is every song in it is an absolute banger. It's a music and dance and colour, and sort of on the surface, it's a big camp night out. But underneath, it's got a lot of heart and a beautiful emotional story, because Tick doesn't know how his son knows about him and how his son is going to perceive him, let alone accepted by everyone else or trying to accept himself.
0: Yeah, and I know there's some amazing costumes, 100 of which will be worn during the show. Are these tricky to perform in, some of these costumes?
1: They're actually designed by Vicky Gill, who does the costumes for Strictly Come Dancing. And so she's really gone to town on it. It's the changing that's the hassle. It's basically like an F1 pit crew backstage, where people just grabbing things, but like pulling clothes off me, wigs, makeup, like bang, bang, bang, bang, bang, bang, then back out on stage again.
0: I mean, what's the most difficult number you have to perform on the show? Is there any particularly strenuous piece that you got to perform?
1: Well, the most tiring one is MacArthur Park. Everyone comes out dressed as cupcakes, and I'm and I'm running around, and basically it's pure cardio. Like, I sing the first bit of the song, then the three divas that we have in the show, they charge in around the stage, like in and out of all these cupcakes.
0: And you've got a great cast supporting you as well. Adele Anderson, Nick Hayes and Peter Duncan now, which we know over here from Blue Peter days, of course.
1: Yeah, they're all brilliant. Like, it's such a lovely cast. And actually, Adele Anderson is the first trans woman to actually play this role. I feel really lucky to have her doing this, and it feels quite sort of It's like a really good move, and it's been very groundbreaking. And she's so perfect in the role. Like, she's so natural, the way she delivers her lines. She's so funny. And Nick is an absolute force of nature as Adam, and so energetic, and like the singing and dancing. He's just like a mass of sweat by the end of the show. And Peter Duncan, also fantastic. And me and him have sort of latched onto each other a little bit because we're both football fans. So like, the rest of the cast keep telling us to shut up because all we do is moan about football.
0: Well, listen, I'm sure you'll be glued to the box when the World Cup kicks off next week in between performing.
1: Yeah, we're going to be insufferable. Yeah. We're going to be absolutely insufferable to the rest of the cast.
0: I know you're in Belfast at the moment, heading to Dublin next week from Monday the 8th of June till the 13th for Priscilla, Queen of the Desert, the musical. Kevin Clifton, lovely to talk to you, and we're looking forward to welcoming you back to Dublin.
1: Thank you. Can't wait.
0: I have some tickets to give away to see the show before midday. All the details are on the way in the next 15 minutes or so. But up next on our What's On Guide, from a new play by Eva O'Connor from the Glass Mask Theatre Stage, about two clashing hearts and minds, to Ireland's premier whiskey tasting events and more at the RDS. Part 4 of the What's On Guide is on the way.
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0: 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Final guide now, and the Kerry Man is on at the Glassmass Theatre until Saturday 13th of June, with nightly performances at 7pm. Court is an artist newly returned to Dublin and determined to get her life back on track and prove to her mother that she's not a total loser. Owns a proud Kerry Man working in finance for his sins, who's got very different plans. When they meet, Court knows one thing: Owen's absolutely not her type. He's obsessed with GAA and his mother and wouldn't know an easel from an elbow. And Owen can't decide if Court is the woman of his dreams or the agent of chaos. The Kerry Man is a story of two clashing hearts and minds in this new play by Eva O'Connor for the Glassmass Theatre stage. Admission 20 to 35 euros. And nightly at 7pm till next Saturday. Whiskey Live Dublin is on at the RDS today, with afternoon sessions at 12:30 and 4:00. At the last pour at 3:45, and evening sessions between 5 and 8:30pm, with the last pour at 8:15. Ireland's premier whiskey tasting event back in Dublin again, long established, with new arrivals in the whiskey scene. You can sample the latest releases as well as the whiskies from across the globe, including Scotland, Japan and the USA. We'll also feature an ever expanding range of other Irish craft spirits and some whiskey barrel aged craft beers. The perfect event for anyone who likes their whiskey, from the occasional drinker to those involved in the Irish whiskey trade. Admission from 51 euros at the RDS Anglesey Road for Whiskey Live Dublin this weekend. Lots of events to get out and see and do every weekend. We cover them here on Saturday Live, the What's On Guide to the Weekend on Sunshine 106.8.
1: When I first saw you, I saw love. 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

0: You're still the one from Shania. 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So it was great to chat to Kevin Clifton of Strictly and Priscilla, Queen of the Desert, at the Bord Gáis Energy Theatre from next Monday. I have a pair of tickets to give away to see it now. And you can win the before noon with me by WhatsApping the word win, followed by your name and address, and pop your email on it for good measure. 087 188 1068. That's 087 188 1068. We'll draw a pair of tickets for Priscilla, Queen of the Desert, from the 8th of June at the Bord Gáis Energy Theatre before midday. In the meantime, on Travel Talk this weekend, our award-winning travel journalist Ed Finn chats to Paul Hackett from Click & Go Holidays about some great summer sun deals you can grab this year. Travel Talks next.
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2: Sunshine Gold with Joe Harrington is brought to you by the Ivy House Drumcondra. 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
1: And you're very welcome to Travel Talk. I'm delighted now to be joined by Paul Hackett, the CEO of Click and Go Holidays, who's going to tell us all about some great summer sun offers. And with the weather, Paul, the way it is at the moment, it's nice to be a travel agent, maybe.
2: Well, yeah. We like the rain. And the forecast for June is pretty abysmal. So that has cheered me up. I was getting worried last week.
1: Oh, I see your great videos on Instagram and social media. And you have some, I wonder sometimes how you do those deals,
2: I know.
1: But like there's some incredible stuff coming up.
2: And there is, you know, there's the reality this year is bookings were slow coming in for March, April and May. And not only in Ireland, but across all of the European countries, bookings have been relatively slow just due to uncertainty, cost of living concerns, what's going to happen with fuel, et cetera, et cetera. All of which is nothing to worry about because it hasn't come to pass. And there's tons of fuel. The airlines are flying. Nothing is getting cancelled. There's no surcharges. So the consumers who haven't booked are now sitting there thinking, oh my goodness, look at the weather. What am I going to do? But because that has been the case across Europe, there's tons of availability. So there is absolutely incredible deals with the airlines, with the hotels, with the travel agents, the tour operators. So wherever you want to go this summer, if you haven't booked, you're going to get possibly the best value for money for quite some time.
1: I was last week in Asturias.
2: Yes.
1: The new flight to Oviedo.
2: With Aer Lingus, yeah, lovely.
1: And, I mean, they call it nature's paradise. I mean, it is something else. It is absolutely magnificent. Now, you have some great deals there. I was in Gijón, Oviedo.
2: Yeah. Like, you're getting to Spain, you're getting somewhere different, you're getting somewhere where most likely you haven't been before and none of your friends or neighbours have. Aer Lingus are flying twice a week.

0: week on Dublin Oviedo. And it's just, there's so much to see and so much to enjoy, and either, you know, get around using public transport or hire a car and just enjoy yourself. Base yourself in Oviedo. It's a great city. So much to do. Really good value. Never going to be too hot because it's in the north of Spain. So you're going to have nicer weather than Ireland, but it can rain. But really great value and something different. Great to have something different to offer.
1: We have, I know there's new flights to like Oslo, and but just give us some idea of other places that are kind of top sellers at the moment.
0: Like for the sun market, it just tends to be the old reliables. So you're always going to have Lanzarote top of the list, very closely followed by the Algarve, and then the likes of Salou, Costa del Sol, Mallorca, ever popular. And Greece, Cyprus and Turkey probably suffered more than the other destinations, March, April, May. So the value out in Greece, Cyprus, Turkey is absolutely incredible. Like really, really good value for money.
1: And I saw as well, you were doing some, like you have some fabulous deals, like the Algarve. I know. People that were with you recently, they went down to, it was Lagos, they were near Albufeira somewhere, and they just said it just ticked, it just always delivers.
0: The Algarve is just brilliant. And do you know what is great about the Algarve? The quality of the accommodation, the quality of the destinations. Yes, it is a little bit more expensive possibly than Spain when you're looking like for like, but you're getting great quality. You're getting really good accommodation, spacious accommodation. So wherever you're looking for, like, you know, from East Algarve to West Algarve, there are some absolutely brilliant deals. And there's huge frequency. And the other positive is, it's pretty much flights from every airport in Ireland. So really good.
1: Cruising is huge this year. Absolutely brilliant.
0: I think when you compare a cruise holiday to what we call a land-based holiday, you know, the value for money is exceptional. Maybe on paper, when you're looking at a cruise holiday first, because you're getting so much included. Like every cruise is going to include your accommodation, all your meals, all your snacks, all your entertainment. 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You're not going to use it. But if you have a couple of glasses of wine with dinner and you're having the odd drink beforehand or having a drink at lunchtime, the drinks packages are great value for money. So the cruise offering is just such good value for money. Plus, you're getting to see half a dozen destinations on one holiday. The repeat rate for cruise holidays is 92%.
1: I know. I met so many people from all over the world who had, this was like their fourth or fifth. And it's funny because it was my first time on Sun Princess. And this wonderful older American lady said to me, there's cruising, honey, and there's this.
0: Yeah.
1: You know, she was obviously a big fan, you know.
0: Yeah.
1: I never saw kids screaming or anything like that because, I mean, obviously, you know, being an owl lad myself, you know, I don't like that sort of stuff. But at the same time, I just thought it was very well separated and stuff.
0: And they do. Yeah. And all of the cruise lines are brilliant at that because, you know, like they have the space.
1: Yeah.
0: They have the deck space on board. There's bound to be plenty of adult-only spaces and areas where it's nice and quiet and you can have a drink, read your book, no kids running around, no annoyance, nobody splashing in the pool. And then if you have the kids, you have the perfect opposite behavior. So like it just works. And even talking again about the families, and what the cruise lines do for families in terms of the kids club at really different ages. So they will have five or six age gaps between the kids clubs on a cruise ship, where in a hotel, you nearly have all of the kids lumped into one or two age ranges. And that doesn't often work. And the other great thing that I think cruising is brilliant for is multi-generational travel, where you're traveling with the grandparents are taking their kids and the kids are taking their kids. So you have the grandparents, the kids and the grandchildren all in one. And I don't think there's another holiday that's as well geared to multi-generational holidays as cruise holidays, because they really do have such broad appeal to all of the different age ranges.
1: No, absolutely. And you saw a lot of that on it. Paul, muchas gracias. And thank you so much for
0: joining us
1: on Travel Talk today. And enjoy your trip to Torremolinos.
0: Will do.
1: That's Paul Hackett there, the CEO of Click & Go Holidays, joining us on Travel Talk this morning.
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I want to congratulate Kate Whelan from Barton Road in Dundrum for picking up tickets to Priscilla, Queen of the Desert at the Bord Gáis Energy Theatre from next week. And thanks to Kevin Clifton for chatting to me this weekend on Saturday Live. Thanks too to Ed Finn for Travel Talk, Nicholas Roach for chatting to me about the Purple House Cancer Support Cycle happening in June. 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And to Paul Mescal Sr. and the performers of Are You Dancing? A Show Band Story at the Gaiety Theatre from June 9th. Lots of great guests for you to meet next Saturday morning between 9 and midday. In the meantime, Carol Dooley's in for the early part of your Saturday afternoon, and she's accompanied by the Eagles, Aretha Franklin, Kool & the Gang and more after the latest news updates. Enjoy the rest of your weekend. I'm Robbie Fogarty.

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16: It's 12 o'clock. Good afternoon. I'm Ellen Butler. Iran has fired at American bases in Kuwait and Bahrain after the US attacked radar sites on two of its islands. The US Central Command claims so far there are no reports of casualties and a number of missiles have been intercepted. Iran's Revolutionary Guard says the attacks were in retaliation and it's threatening to close the Strait of Hormuz if there's any more mischief. Speaking to NBC earlier, Donald Trump said Tehran will sign a peace deal.
17: They're proud. There are things they never thought they'd be doing that they're going to have to do. They've got no choice. And it takes a little while. You know, you're talking about 47 years of getting away with whatever they wanted. I mean, this should have been done long ago.
16: A teenage boy remains in Garda custody today after being arrested in connection with the fatal stabbing of 21-year-old Cahim Balakun in Dublin city centre. The boy, who's aged in his mid-teens, was arrested yesterday as part of the ongoing murder investigation. Separately, a 25-year-old Galway man has been granted bail after appearing before the courts charged with assault and violent disorder arising from incidents linked to the aftermath of the attack. Joshua Brodericks of Glendara in Rahoon, Galway, is not accused of any offence directly relating to Mr. Balakun's death. Board members at the Rotunda Hospital are continuing to refuse a government order to stop public-only consultants caring for private patients. The dispute could result in HSE funding for the hospital being withdrawn. The board of the maternity hospital held a general meeting yesterday and says it has requested a meeting with Health Minister Jennifer Carroll McNeill to explain the rationale behind its decision. Peter Boylan, former master of the National Maternity Hospital, says public patients often benefit from the availability of consultants who also care for private patients.
18: Now, the problem with only having public consultants on call on a public only contract is when they're off call, they're off call. That's it. They're not available. Period. So they may go out for dinner, they may have a few glasses of wine, they may, whatever, go away for the weekend. Whereas when you have a cohort of consultants available for their private patients, they're also available for public patients in the case of emergency.
16: Six more people have been charged with violent disorder in Southampton in the UK after protests over the murder of Henry Novak. The 18-year-old was falsely accused of racism by the man who stabbed him, and he was arrested by police as he lay dying. Meanwhile, Downing Street has criticised those it says are wanting to spread division after the US Vice President blamed the mass invasion of migrants for his death. Conservative adviser Laura Dunn says JD Vance's comments are not helpful.
19: Rhetoric like this is incredibly divisive and dangerous. Obviously, the facts that he's presenting are wrong. Should other countries be commenting on domestic issues of other countries, which we kind of really are not doing a lot with the US? So it's quite concerning.
16: There's renewed concern about the lack of regulation of artificial intelligence after one of the world's leading AI companies suggested pausing development. Anthropic, which is behind the chatbot Claude, has warned rapid development of AI has led to the technology becoming more and more independent. The company says this may increase the risk of humans losing control over AI systems. Dr. Barry Scannell, a lawyer who specialises in AI, says it raises questions about regulation.
20: What Anthropic seems to be worried about is what's called recursive self-improvement. So this is where AI systems get good enough that they can design new AI systems which are even better, and those even better systems can design new AI systems which are even better again, and you get stuck in this loop, and this is where they talk about humans losing control.
16: Finally for now, the ideal amount of time to spend catching up with old friends has been revealed. A survey has found just under an hour and a half is sufficient to discuss family, friendship, work news and relationships, according to the Irish Daily Mail. 69% of people say they want more low-pressure ways to stay connected, while 40% blame packed schedules as the biggest reason they don't socialise. That's your news update at 4 minutes past 12. And in sport, the Republic of Ireland are just one win away from a place at next year's World Cup in Brazil. Amber Barrett came off the bench to get the last-minute winner as Carla Ward's side beat the Netherlands 3-2 at Parkhicreeve last night. The Donegal striker says they never stopped believing they could find a way to win.
21: I don't think I've had a minute to breathe since I've come in, but we set out to win the game, and I think that the last 20 minutes when they came back to 2-2, that we, the changes we made, the way we were playing, we were still looking to win the game. That never changed, and in these types of games it only takes one chance, and thank God we got it. We got another one at the end, because I think if it had gone to 3-3, I think everybody would have just wondered what else do we need to do, you know.
16: The result puts Ireland a point behind group leaders France. The two sides meet in Grenoble for a final day showdown on Tuesday. Elsewhere, the men's senior team drew 1-1 with World Cup co-hosts Canada in an international friendly in Montreal overnight. Troy Parrott had a penalty saved before scoring on the rebound after the visitors went behind via an own goal from Jacob Ryan. Wolves have confirmed Matt Doherty will leave the club this summer. The right-back returned to Molineux from Atletico Madrid in 2023, but made just 15 appearances for the side this season. 34-year-old Doherty, who has 53 caps for the Republic of Ireland, scored 23 goals in close to 400 appearances for Wolves. Over to Gaelic Games, there is a hurling doubleheader at Croke Park this afternoon. Laois and Carlow contest the Joe McDonagh final at HQ from 4:15. Then at 6, Dublin go in search of a first Leinster hurling title since 2013. Niall O'Callaghan's side face Micheál Donoghue's Galway in the decider. There's four games down for decision in the All-Ireland Senior Camogie Championship. At 2, there's a repeat of this year's Leinster final as provincial champions Wexford take on Dublin while Cork head to Galway. At 4:30, Kilkenny take on Offaly and Clare face Limerick. And the All-Ireland Ladies Football Championship also gets underway as Ulster champions Armagh travel to Cork with throw-in at 3:15. That's your news and sport at 12:06.
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2: Dublin's weather on Sunshine 106.8.
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23: Rain clearing this afternoon with some bright spells and top temperatures of up to 17 degrees.
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0: What a lovely way to begin this afternoon now with Cool and the Gang. Sunshine 106.8, Dublin's easy place to relax. And hello there and happy Saturday to you. How are you? Hope you're very well. Hope you're enjoying the weekend. And thank you so much for allowing me to share it with you. Part of it anyway. I'm Carol Dooley here to ease you through the afternoon and eliminate any of the lingering stresses from your busy working week or, well, busy whatever you're up to, and keep that weekend vibe going as long as we possibly can. We'll continue with the music very shortly. The Commodores, Bee Gees and more all on the way.
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0: Sunshine 106.8, Dublin's easy place to relax. On this, the 6th of June, it is International Tabletop Games Day today. And what a lovely, lovely initiative is that. I mean, what could be more pleasurable than getting the whole family round the kitchen table to play a game of Monopoly? Well, okay, that might be pushing it a little bit. I was never a huge Monopoly fan, but maybe, you know, like Cluedo, love Cluedo, or even Snakes and Ladders. Nothing as much fun as that, or if you're not that way inclined, but you like the idea of, well, doing something to honour the day, you can watch professional tabletop gamers, just kind of duking it out, really, on YouTube. And you can even share your thoughts with the rest of the gaming community as well, if you are so inclined. Anyway, just thought it was a good idea for maybe spending a couple of hours today if you need to entertain the kids. Well, there you are. Challenge sorted. This is Sunshine, I'm Carol Dooley, and stay with me for Air Supply, Stevie Wonder and more before 1 o'clock.
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9: 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Check out fantasia.ie.

I have to say I'm so looking forward to seeing James Taylor in July playing the Ivy Gardens. I got a pair of tickets as a Christmas present. I remember thinking at the time, gosh, that's ages away. Will it ever come? And now look, time just flying by. Anyway, if you're going yourself, no doubt, you're looking forward to it every bit as much as I am. It's Sunshine 106.8, Dublin's easy place to relax. Almost 1 o'clock now, and stay with me, continuing to easy through the afternoon with Elton John, Michael Bublé, Dr. Hook and more after the 1 o'clock news.

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17: It's 1 o'clock. Good afternoon. I'm Ellen Butler. Circus entertainer Marion Fawcett has died. Her family has confirmed the news this afternoon, describing her as a shining star in our lives, adding they're heartbroken by her loss. Fawcett's is the oldest family-run circus in the country, founded by Marion's great-grandfather in the 1880s. Known as the Queen of the Irish Circus, Marion also represented Ireland in the Eurovision in 1981 as part of the pop trio Sheba. Fawcett's scheduled performances in Tramore today have been cancelled. Iran has fired at American bases in Kuwait and Bahrain after the US attacked radar sites on two of its islands. The US Central Command claims so far there are no reports of casualties and a number of missiles have been intercepted. Iran's Revolutionary Guard says the attacks were in retaliation and it's threatening to close the Strait of Hormuz if there's any more mischief. Speaking to NBC earlier, Donald Trump said Tehran will sign a peace deal.
18: They're proud. There are things they never thought they'd be doing that they're going to have to do. They've got no choice. And it takes a little while. You know, you're talking about 47 years of getting away with whatever they wanted. I mean, this should have been done long ago.
17: An employers' representative group is calling for the government to delay the introduction of pay transparency rules. IBEC has asked Equality Minister Norma Foley to delay the EU directive to June 2027 at the earliest, according to the Irish Independent. The directive requires all member states from Sunday to make companies publish more details on wages, especially the gender pay gap between workers doing the same job. The government has informed the EU it has not published the required legislation for the new rules. and will miss tomorrow's deadline. Laura Bambrick from the Irish Congress of Trade Unions says businesses will have more than an additional year to plan for the change.
19: Because government are so far behind in bringing forward the legislation to enforce these new rules, we believe that this delay is not going to be weeks, it's not going to be months, it is in fact going to be years. And for every year that it is delayed, it is costing Irish women workers real money. Over $500 million for every year delayed.
17: Board members at the Rotunda Hospital are continuing to refuse a government order to stop public-only consultants caring for private patients. The dispute could result in HSE funding for the hospital being withdrawn. The board of the maternity hospital held an extraordinary general meeting yesterday and says it has requested a meeting with Health Minister Jennifer Carroll McNeill to explain the rationale behind its decision. Dr. Peter Boylan, former master of the National Maternity Hospital, says public patients often benefit from the availability of consultants who also care for private patients.
20: Now, the problem with only having public consultants on call on a public only contract is when they're off call, they're off call. That's it. They're not available. Period. So they may go out for dinner, they may have a few glasses of wine, they may, whatever, go away for the weekend. Whereas when you have a cohort of consultants available for their private patients, they're also available for public patients in the case of emergency.
17: Six more people have been charged with violent disorder in Southampton in the UK after protests over the murder of Henry Novak. The 18-year-old was falsely accused of racism by the man who stabbed him and was arrested by police as he lay dying. Meanwhile, Downing Street has criticised those wanting to spread division after the US Vice President blamed the mass invasion of migrants for his death. Conservative adviser Laura Dunn says JD Vance's comments aren't helpful.
21: Rhetoric like this is incredibly divisive and dangerous. Obviously, the facts that he's presenting are wrong. Should other countries be commenting on domestic issues of other countries, which we kind of really are not doing a lot with the US? So it's quite concerning.
17: And commemorations are underway to mark the 82nd anniversary of the D-Day landings in Normandy. French schoolchildren and serving military personnel have walked across Juno Beach to mark H-Hour, the time when British servicemen were deployed on June 6th, 1944. And that's your news update at 4 minutes past one. And in sport, Republic of Ireland head coach Carla Ward backs her players to beat France on Tuesday and qualify for next year's World Cup in Brazil. Amber Barrett came off the bench to get the last-minute winner last night as Carla Ward's side beat the Netherlands 3-2 at Parky Cueve. Despite the visitors equalising twice in Cork, Carla Ward reveals she still is confident her side could see it out.
22: It's funny because I looked at the bench at 2-2 and I said, we're going to win this. I said, we're going to win this. And when she went through on goal, I had reminiscence of her going through on goal against Scotland, but then it was a couple of minutes later she goes and scores the winner. But delighted for her, delighted for the group, delighted for everybody involved.
17: The result puts Ireland a point behind group leaders France. The two sides meet in Grenoble for a final day showdown on Tuesday. Elsewhere, the men's senior team drew 1-1 with World Cup co-hosts Canada in an international friendly in Montreal overnight. Troy Parrott had a penalty saved before scoring on the rebound after the visitors went behind via an own goal from Jacob Ryan. There's hurling doubleheader at Cork at Croke Park this afternoon. Laois and Carlow contest the Joe McDonagh Cup final from 4:15. Then at 6, Dublin go in search for a first Leinster hurling title since 2013. Niall O'Callaghan's side face Micheál Donoghue's Galway in the decider. In the Talton Cup, London and Sligo get the action underway in round 3. And it's a 1 o'clock start at McGovern Park. At 2 o'clock, Leitrim welcome Wexford to Carrick and Shannon. The evening's games see Tipperary travel to Aughrim to take on Wicklow from 5, while at 6, Longford host Down at Pierce Park. There's also a preliminary quarterfinal between New York and Fermanagh in Enniskillen from 3 o'clock. And in tennis, a new French Open winner will be crowned in the women's singles this afternoon. World number 114, Maya Kvitova can become the first qualifier to win a Grand Slam singles title since Emma Raducanu in the 2021 US Open. She faces another first-time finalist, the 8th seed Mira Andravcu, with the final getting underway at Roland Garros from 2 o'clock. And that's your news and sport. That's 6 minutes past one.
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3: Showers this afternoon, but they will clear with bright spells following. Top temperatures of up to 17 degrees.
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0: 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If you're just joining us, well, hello there. How are you? Are you well? I hope you are better than well, enjoying the weekend, and hopefully now you can stay with me and enjoy some great music too, easing you through, as we always do here. And it's always my pleasure to be here playing all this great music for you too. We'll continue very shortly with Lisa Stansfield, Madonna, and so much more. Don't go anywhere.
1: 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It's Connor, Sean's friend from work. 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Yeah, they've been amazing. He's just had some tests done, and now he's having an X-ray. He'll be grand. I'll get him to give you a call. I promise.
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what you do. You may have read in the news that Rod Stewart was forced to cancel a couple of shows at the Coliseum in Las Vegas last weekend as part of his residency, and he's been discussing what happened to, well, make him do that. He says that he was suffering

0: such a pleasure to have your company, and stay with me for The Real Thing and more next.
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4: 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The KFC Supercharger sub is back after 10 years. 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

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Almost 2 o'clock now, and if you've been spending your morning catching up on all the things that, well, we all generally have to catch up on over the weekend, hopefully you're done now and you can, well, take some time out this afternoon to devote to yourself and your own well-being and relaxation. Or if you haven't started to do any of that yet, or you're working through the whole weekend, well, hopefully it won't be too long until you can take some time out to yourself. Whatever is going on, we will be here to relax you through it with the music. Music therapy. I know I spout on about it, but it is a proven scientific fact, and it really does work. Toto, Nancy Griffith, classic soul from Benny King. That sound good? Well, it's all on the way after the 2 o'clock news.

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13: It's 2 o'clock. Good afternoon, I'm Ellen Butler. Iran is being condemned by its neighbours for firing on Gulf states overnight. Ballistic missiles and drones are reported to have entered the airspace of Kuwait and Bahrain. Qatar, Egypt and Jordan have condemned the incident as a dangerous escalation and a threat to regional security. Iran says it was targeting American bases in the Gulf in retaliation for US strikes on Iranian islands. Scott Lucas, Professor of International Politics at UCD, says despite the tit-for-tat strikes, Donald Trump is still keen to reach an agreement.
14: Almost 2 weeks ago, Trump and his officials are close to accepting the Iranian terms. And just as the Americans were thinking they might sign it, Trump received a lot of criticism in Washington from those who either want to continue the war or thought he was selling out to Tehran. So he backed away from that. And that's where we've been for the past 2 weeks. Trump wants a deal. He needs a deal because of domestic pressure and pressure from the Gulf states, but he doesn't want the deal that's on the table.
13: Circus entertainer Marion Fawcett has died. Her family has confirmed the news this afternoon. They describe her as a shining star in our lives, adding they're heartbroken by her loss. Fawcett's is the oldest family-run circus in the country, founded by Marion's great-grandfather in the 1880s. Known as the Queen of the Irish Circus, Marion also represented Ireland in the Eurovision in 1981 as part of the pop group Sheba. An employer's representative group is calling for the government to delay the introduction of pay transparency rules. IBEC has asked Equality Minister Norma Foley to delay the EU directive to June 2027 at the earliest, according to the Irish Independent. The directive requires all member states from Sunday to make companies publish more details on wages, especially the gender pay gap between workers doing the same job. The government has informed the EU that it has not published the required legislation for the new rules and will miss tomorrow's deadline. Laura Bambrick from the Irish Congress of Trade Unions says businesses will have more than an additional year to plan for the change.
15: Because government are so far behind in bringing forward the legislation to enforce these new rules, we believe that this delay is not going to be weeks, it's not going to be months, it is in fact going to be years. And for every year that it is delayed, it is costing Irish women workers real money. Over $500 million for every year delayed.
13: The board of the Rotunda Hospital in Dublin has requested a meeting with the Health Minister. It follows a board meeting yesterday during which its decision to continue allowing private practice for public-only consultants was discussed. This is despite consultants on public-only contracts not being permitted to treat private patients in public hospitals. The board says it wants to find a way forward to resolve the issue for the common good of all patients. Dr. Peter Boylan, former Master of the National Maternity Hospital, says many women will be anxious about the dispute.
16: You can imagine the anxiety among a lot of women now at the moment who realise that they cannot attend the consultant of their choice. Now, people might say, oh yeah, you can, of course. No, you can't, because if there's a consultant who is particularly popular in a hospital, their clinics will pretty rapidly fill up and you won't be able to attend that particular person, whereas you might have been able to attend them if they had had private healthcare available.
13: Finally for now, large-scale outdoor events will be the focus of a nationwide inspection campaign by the Health and Safety Authority this summer. Inspectors will visit concerts, festivals and other major events around the country to assess compliance with health and safety standards. Particular attention will be paid to workout height, vehicle movements, electrical safety and contractor supervision during the setup and dismantling phases of events. HSA Senior Inspector Deirdre Sinnott says there will be consequences for safety breaches.
17: So our focus is on working with the event organisers and contractors to raise awareness of the key hazards, to help understand the required safety standards and to ensure that the appropriate controls are in place to prevent injury. Where unsafe work activities are identified, we will take action to ensure workers are protected.
13: And that's your news update at 4 minutes past two. And in sport, Galway will bid to end an 8-year wait for the Leinster senior hurling title this evening. Micheál Donoghue comes up against his old side Dublin in the final in Croke Park, which throws in at 6 o'clock. Before that, Laois and Carlow do battle for the Joe McDonagh Cup. That final throws in at 4:15 at GAA HQ. In the Tailteann Cup, Leitrim and Wexford have just thrown in at Park Sean McDiarmida. A short time ago in Ruislip, Sligo had a 7-6 lead over London. Republic of Ireland head coach Carla Ward backs her players to beat France on Tuesday and qualify for next year's World Cup in Brazil. Amber Barrett came off the bench to get the last-minute winner last night as Carla Ward's side beat the Netherlands 3-2 at Páirc Chaoimh. Despite the visitors equalising twice in Cork, Carla revealed she was still confident her side could see it out.
18: It's funny because I looked at the bench at 2-2 and I said, we're going to win this. I said, we're going to win this. And when she went through on goal, I had reminiscence of her going through on goal against Scotland, but then it was a couple of minutes later she goes and scores the winner. But delighted for her, delighted for the group, delighted for everybody involved.
13: The result puts Ireland a point behind group leaders France. The two sides meet in Grenoble for a final day showdown on Tuesday. The under-21s are in action later this afternoon. Jim Crawford's side take on Croatia in a friendly, which kicks off at 4:30. And a new French Open winner will be crowned in the women's singles this afternoon. World number 114, Maya Kavlinska, can become the first qualifier to win a Grand Slam singles match since Emma Raducanu in the 2021 US Open. She faces another first-time finalists, the 8th seed Mira Andreeva, with the final just getting underway at Roland Garros. And that is your news and sport update. It's just approaching 6 minutes past two.
19: 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Do you know the Murphy's? 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
21: Showers will ease this afternoon, giving us some bright spells and top temperatures of up to 17 degrees.
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0: What is it, 3 weeks today? She'll be on stage supporting Michael Bublé at Malahide Castle. If you're going, no doubt you'll be looking forward to that very much. She's quite the performer too, as of course is Michael Bublé. It's Sunshine 106.8, Dublin's easy place to relax. If you're just joining us this afternoon, happy Saturday to you. Hope you're enjoying the weekend. I'm Carol Dooley. A pleasure to be sharing it with you too. Leanne Rimes, Niall Horan and more, they're all on the way.
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0: Gillan, whose fourth solo album came out yesterday, Dinner Party. I just saw the headline in the Irish Times. They've called it spectacularly unspectacular, but I think actually they mean that in quite a positive way. Maybe something along the lines of, you know, an album of a subdued excitement. Anyway, go and check it out for yourself. Also, Niall Horan recently appeared on Gordon Ramsay's YouTube series Scrambled, where he said he found English sausages had a lot of seasoning, and he shared that he was a big fan of Irish tea bags and Clonakilty sausages. And Clonakilty said that they were very happy about the mention and exposure. Of course they were. They said it's such a thrill to have one of Ireland's biggest stars flying the flag for Irish produce on such a massive stage. Indeed, 100%. No doubt it might have a bit of a positive impact on their sales too. I would imagine so. Anyway, not the first time actually Niall Horan has said he's a fan of Clonakilty. They should make him a brand ambassador, shouldn't they? It's Sunshine 106.8, Dublin's easy place to relax. Enda will be here to ease you through the remainder of the afternoon and into the early evening after 3 o'clock. A couple more for me in the meantime with Christina Aguilera for you next.
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Clarkson, Reba McEntire, Sunshine 106.8, Dublin's easy place to relax. And that wraps it up for me for this afternoon. I'm Carol Dooley. Always so nice to have your company. And I do hope you'll join me again tomorrow afternoon for Sunday Stress Busters back from 3. And Murphy will continue to ease you through what's left of the afternoon into the early evening. So stay right there with us after the 3 o'clock news. George Ezra, Michael Jackson, Gavin James, and so much more.

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19: It's 3 o'clock. Good afternoon, I'm Ellen Butler. Iran is being condemned by its neighbours for firing on Gulf states overnight. Ballistic missiles and drones are reported to have entered the airspace of Kuwait and Bahrain. Qatar, Egypt and Jordan have condemned the incident as a dangerous escalation and a threat to regional security. Iran says it was targeting American bases in the Gulf in retaliation for US strikes on Iranian islands. Scott Lucas, Professor of International Politics at UCD, says despite the tit-for-tat strikes, Donald Trump is still keen to reach an agreement.
20: Almost 2 weeks ago, Trump and his officials were close to accepting the Iranian terms. And just as the Americans were thinking they might sign it, Trump received a lot of criticism in Washington from those who either want to continue the war or thought he was selling out to Tehran. So he backed away from that. And that's where we've been for the past 2 weeks. Trump wants a deal. He needs a deal because of domestic pressure and pressure from the Gulf states, but he doesn't want the deal that's on the table.
19: Circus entertainer Marion Fawcett has died. Her family has confirmed the news this afternoon. They describe her as a shining star in our lives, adding they're heartbroken by her loss. Fawcett's is the oldest family-run circus in the country, founded by Marion's great-grandfather in the 1880s. Known as the Queen of the Irish Circus, Marion also represented Ireland in the Eurovision in 1981 as part of the pop trio Sheba. The board of the Rotunda Hospital in Dublin has requested a meeting with the Health Minister. It follows a board meeting yesterday during which its decision to continue allowing private practice for public-only consultants was discussed. This is despite consultants on public-only contracts not being permitted to treat private patients in public hospitals. The board says it wants to find a way forward to resolve the issue for the common good of all patients. Dr. Peter Boylan, former master of the National Maternity Hospital, says many women will be anxious about the dispute.
4: You can imagine the anxiety among a lot of women now at the moment who realise that they cannot attend the consultant of their choice. Now, people might say, oh yeah, you can, of course. No, you can't, because if there's a consultant who is particularly popular in a hospital, their clinics will pretty rapidly fill up, and you won't be able to attend that particular person, whereas you might have been able to attend them if they had had private healthcare available.
19: 95% of primary schools here remain under religious patronage, despite 40% of parents with children in those schools saying they'd prefer a multi-denominational option. That's according to the latest school patronage survey, with Educate Together welcoming the release of school-specific results to primary schools nationwide. The organisation says parental demand for multi-denominational education is significantly greater than current provision, with just 155 such schools operating nationally out of more than 3,000 primary schools. School communities will now begin consultation processes on their results. Educate Together and School Development Officer Edward Platt describes the challenges for getting new schools built.
21: The way that new schools are set up has changed in recent years. It is now done purely on population demographics. So if you live in an area where there are enough school places for children in the area, you just will not be granted the opportunity to have a new school. That's been a major barrier for us, because that was one of the mechanisms that really allowed our network to grow in recent years.
19: And finally for now, the ideal amount of time to spend catching up with old friends has been revealed. A survey found just under an hour and a half is sufficient to discuss family, friendship, work news and relationships, according to the Irish Daily Mail. And 69% of people say they want more low-pressure ways to stay connected, while 40% blame packed schedules as the biggest reason why they don't socialise. And that is your news and update, just approaching 4 minutes past three.
22: And in sport, Galway manager Micheál Donoghue says winning the Leinster Hurling Championship is the first goal for his team this season. They go for a first O'Keefe Cup since 2018 and face Dublin at Croke Park at 6pm. Aaron Nyland and Colin Mannion are back to start for the Trismen, with Dublin bringing in Liam Rush, Owen O'Donnell and Dara Power. The first game at Croke Park is a derby between Laois and Carlo in the McDonagh Cup decider, with the winners moving up to the Leinster Championship for next season. Sligo have beaten London by 2 goals and 16 points in the third round of the Tailteann Cup. Wexford lead Leitrim by 14 points to no score early in the second half. Cork are 13 points to 4 up against the reigning champions Galway in the All-Ireland Camogie Championship. The other game that started at 2pm sees Dublin lead Wexford by 1-9 to 5 points. Defending champions Leinster look to book a place in the United Rugby Championship final this evening. With Dan Sheehan out through injury, Ronan Kelleher starts at hooker for the visit of the Stormers to the Aviva Stadium. Kyle Staines' try has Glasgow leading by 5 points to 3 against the Blues in the first of the semi-finals. Maya Walensky is bidding to become the first qualifier to win a tennis Grand Slam since 2021. She leads the teenager Mira Andreeva by 3-2 in the opening set of the French Open final at Roland Garros. Republic of Ireland manager Carla Ward is backing her team to upset France on Tuesday night and qualify for the World Cup. Ireland know a victory in Grenoble would secure top spot in the group and qualification for the finals in Brazil. It follows last night's last gasp 3-2 win against Holland. The West Ham co-chairman David Sullivan has left the club with immediate effect. In a statement this afternoon, he says he's leaving due to factually incorrect and entirely false decade-old allegations concerning his personal life that are due to be published. Mr. Sullivan says he denies any illegal conduct and says he's taken the decision to step down in order to avoid any disruption at the club. JT Potson holds a one-shot lead over the field at 9 under par heading into day 3 of the Memorial in golf. Shane Lowry will tee off from 1 under par with Rory McIlroy 1 over. And the richest horse race in the UK will take place in an hour's time. £2 million in prize money is up for grabs. points in the Epsom Derby. The champion trainer Aidan O'Brien, who has four horses in the running, is going for a fourth straight victory in the race. And that's your news and sport. I'm Will O'Callaghan. It's now 6 minutes past three.
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23: Some bright spells this afternoon following rain. Highest temperatures 15 to 17 degrees.
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0: Actually, you can't beat a bit of Kenny and Dolly for your Saturday afternoon. Islands in the Stream on Sunshine 106.8, Dublin's easy place to relax at the weekend. I'm Enda Murphy. Thanks for joining me today. Hope you're well. I've got a few hours of very relaxing music on the way, including Eric Carmen, music from the movies from him up next, and a little Ronan Keating too.
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0: of Sunshine, 106.8, Dublin's easy place to relax at the weekend. Ronan Keating getting ready to tour with the boys in Boyzone in the UK. Life is a Roller Coaster, his very successful solo hit. Eric Carmen in there as well. Music from Dirty Dancing, that was Hungry Eyes. Still to come, Dusty Springfield on the way. And speaking of Boyzone, we'll get a little bit of Boyzone for you before four.
1: 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For sunshine, here's Ken Doherty.
2: Dating back to the 11th century, Christchurch Cathedral is older than Dublin's other medieval cathedral, St. Patrick's Cathedral. Claimed as the seat of both the Church of Ireland and Roman Catholic archbishops, the Catholic archbishop actually uses St. Mary's Church in Marlborough Street as his pro-cathedral. Located at the heart of medieval Dublin near Wood Quay, the first cathedral was built there shortly after 1028, and there's been a number of major renovations carried out over the years, particularly in the 1870s and more recently in 1982. The cathedral contains what is believed to be the tomb of Norman leader Strongbow, and also claims the title of the largest cathedral crypt in Britain or Ireland. For Sunshine 106.8, I'm Ken Doherty.
3: 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Here's just a few of the amazing entries we've received so far. A poem about horses by Casey. Hooves pounding on the open ground. 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A fantastic story by five-year-old Fionn. 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A brave knight from the castle charged at the monster, but the monster kicked them back. 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Crinium and Ogue is happening all over Ireland on June 6th. You'll find free events throughout Dublin on crinium.gov.ie.
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Boyzone, their version of the Bee Gees hit. That is Words on Sunshine 106.8, Dublin's easy place to relax at the weekend. And more of your favourite relaxing music on the way. I've got Aerosmith coming up, Eagles and Gladys Knight, all on the way after news at 4 next.

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12: It's 4 o'clock. Good afternoon, I'm Ellen Butler. Iran is being condemned by its neighbours for firing on Gulf states overnight. Ballistic missiles and drones are reported to have entered the airspace of Kuwait and Bahrain. Qatar, Egypt and Jordan have condemned the incident as a dangerous escalation and a threat to regional security. Iran says it was targeting American bases in the Gulf in retaliation for US strikes on Iranian islands. Scott Lucas, Professor of International Politics at UCD, says despite the tit-for-tat strikes, Donald Trump is still keen to reach an agreement.
13: Almost 2 weeks ago, Trump and his officials were close to accepting the Iranian terms. And just as the Americans were thinking they might sign it, Trump received a lot of criticism in Washington from those who either want to continue the war or thought he was selling out to Tehran. So he backed away from that. And that's where we've been for the past 2 weeks. Trump wants a deal. He needs a deal because of domestic pressure and pressure from the Gulf states, but he doesn't want the deal that's on the table.
12: The so-called Queen of the Irish Circus has died at the age of 71. Marion Fawcett was the face of Ireland's oldest family-run circus for decades. Her family confirmed she passed away yesterday, describing her as a shining star who was very much part of the day-to-day running of the circus. In a statement, they say their performances at Tramore Racecourse today have been cancelled, but say Marion's final wish was for the show to go on tomorrow at 2 p.m. with an additional performance at 5 p.m. More than 5,500 people hospitalised after car crashes do not appear in Garda collision statistics. Between 2016 and 2024, Gardaí recorded over 14,000 injuries from road traffic collisions, while HSC hospital data shows over 19,600 were hospitalised for the same reason. The data obtained by Labour TD Murray Sherlock also found that in 2024 alone, hospitalisations with serious injuries were 56% higher than those identified in Garda records. In a statement, Gardaí say the gap in figures is due to the underreporting of less serious collisions, especially those involving cyclists and pedestrians. Deputy Sherlock says hospital data should be used to better inform road safety policies.
14: It's a very significant concern that there's a lot more people coming through hospitals with serious injuries from road collisions compared with what's been detected by the Gardaí. And the reason this is important is because we have to ask, well, what data, you know, what is informing roads policing? What is informing investment into road maintenance? And ultimately, the information that local authorities have to make sure that our roads are as safe as possible.
12: Tributes have been laid at a memorial in France to mark the 82nd anniversary of the D-Day landings. Nearly 160,000 Allied troops stormed the beaches in Normandy in 1944 to liberate Nazi-occupied Western Europe. More than 4,000 were killed. General Dan Kane, the chair of the US Joint Chiefs of Staff, paid tribute to the American troops involved in the mission.
15: They crossed an ocean to fight for their country on a continent that they'd never seen, to save a people they did not know. They were young men of purpose, resolve, and action. And that is what we remember today.
12: And events are taking place across the country throughout the day for Cruinniú na n-Óg. Over 1,000 creative programmes are on offer for young people in their local towns and villages. David Seagrave reports.
16: The action kicked off early this morning with more than 1,300 events taking place nationwide. Young people are being offered the chance to take part in creative activities in their local area. In Dublin, musical and graffiti workshops and a silent disco are among the items on offer. There's a free lineup of short films at Cork's International Film Festival, while in Galway, young people can avail of t-shirt design classes and a theatre performance based on traditional Polish dances. Cruinniú na n-Óg is the world's only dedicated national day for free creative events and has been running since 2018.
12: And that's your news update at 4 minutes past four.
17: And in sport, Galway man Jimmy Hull Donoghue says winning the Leinster Hurling Championship is the first goal for his team this season. They go for a first O'Keefe Cup since 2018 and face Dublin at Croke Park at 6 p.m. Aaron Ireland and Cathal Mannion are back to start for the Trismen, with Dublin bringing in Liam Rush, Owen O'Donnell and Dara Power. Carlow lead by 1-1 to 2 points against Laois in the McDonagh Cup final. That's thanks to an early goal from James Doyle. The winners of that final will progress to the Leinster Championship for next season. Sligo and Wexford have both booked their spots in the quarter final draw for the Tailteann Cup. Wexford withstood a second half comeback to see off Leitrim by 20 points to 112, while Sligo were 216 to 16 points winners over London. Fermanagh are 112 to 16 up against New York in the preliminary quarter final. Cork have opened their All-Ireland Senior Camogie Championship with a win. They've beaten Galway in a repeat of last year's decider by 18 points to 1-8, while Dublin ran out 118 to 8 point winners against Wexford in Group 2. The defending champions Leinster look to book a place in the United Rugby Championship final this evening. With Dan Sheehan out through injury, Ronan Kelleher will start at hooker for the visit of the Stormers to the Aviva Stadium. The Bulls lead against Glasgow by 22 points to 21 in the second half of the first of the semi-finals. Mira Andreeva has won her maiden Grand Slam tennis title. The teenager has beaten the qualifier Maya Wolinski in straight sets in the French Open final, 6-3, 6-2. Andreeva is now the youngest winner at Roland Garros since Monica Seles back in 1992. Republic of Ireland manager Carla Ward is backing her side to upset France on Tuesday night and qualify for the World Cup. Ireland know a victory in Grenoble would secure a place at the top of the group and qualification for the finals in Brazil. It follows last night's dramatic 3-2 win against Holland in Cork. JT Potson holds a one-shot lead over the field at 9 under par heading into day 3 of the Memorial in golf. Shane Lowry will tee off a little bit later from 1 under par. You've got Rory McIlroy going out from 1 over. Leona Maguire and Olivia Mahaffey both missed the cut overnight at the Women's US Open. And the richest horse race in the UK is just about to get underway. £2 million of prize money is up for grabs in the Epsom Derby. The champion trainer Aidan O'Brien has got four horses in the running as he looks to win the race for a fourth straight year. And that's your news and sports. I'm Will O'Callaghan. It's now 6 minutes past four.
18: In 10 metres, take a left at the pile of washing.
19: Sorry, what?
18: 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Huh? 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
21: Some brighter sunny spells this afternoon with highest temperatures of 15 to 17 degrees.
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0: the Pointer Sisters, Slow Hand on Sunshine 106.8, Dublin's easy place to relax at the weekend, Saturday afternoon. I'm Enda Murphy, and still to come this hour, I have the Doobie Brothers on the way, a little yacht rock from those guys, and some Randy Crawford on the way too.
1: 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The clock is ticking. 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

0: This is Sunshine 106.8, Dublin's easy place to relax at the weekend. One day I'll fly away. Randy Crawford, I'm not going anywhere. Nope, I've got passengers still to come this hour. And before five, Shania Twain.
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That's Shania Twain from This Moment On. Now on the way, another hour of your favourite relaxing music. I've got Mike and the Mechanics coming up. Some Paul Brady and Simply Red all on the way after the latest from the Sunshine Newsroom at 5.

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15: At 5, good evening, I'm Tina Gates. The board of the Rotunda Hospital in Dublin says it wants to resolve an issue relating to consultants on public-only contracts for the common good of all patients. It follows a board meeting yesterday during which it discussed its decision to continue allowing private practice for public-only consultants. The board says it has requested a meeting with the Health Minister to explain the rationale behind the decision. Dr. Peter Boylan, former Master of the National Maternity Hospital, says the Australian system may be worth examining.
16: The Australian system strikes me as being one of the best, where everybody is insured and consultants can decide themselves how much time they want to work in the public and how much time they want in the private sector. And it works extremely well. And that's one of the reasons why most of our graduates end up down in Perth and places.
15: The so-called Queen of the Irish Circus has died at the age of 71. Marion Fawcett was the face of Ireland's oldest family-run circus for decades. Ellen Butler has more.
17: Marion Fawcett was born into the circus life, appearing on a basket on top of an elephant as an 18-month-old. Her great-grandfather George founded the business in 1888, and in the intervening years, Marion and her family toured every town and village in the country. In the 70s, she left the circus to pursue a singing career and went on to represent Ireland in the 1981 Eurovision as part of the pop trio Sheba. Marion has since become the face of Fawcett's as its ringmistress. Her family confirmed she passed away yesterday, describing her as a shining star who is very much part of the day-to-day running of the circus. In a statement, they say their performances at Tramore Racecourse today have been cancelled, but say Marion's final wish was for the show to go on tomorrow at 2 p.m. with an additional performance at 5 p.m.
15: The RNLI is urging people to be cautious if they're in the water this summer. It follows a string of recent rescues by volunteers based in Dunleary in recent weeks. Yesterday, six people were helped back to shore by their team after two separate incidents. Press officer for Dunleary RNLI, Aoife Ward, says they all returned safely.
18: Initially, it was to two adults and a child who were on board a rib. When our lifeboat arrived on scene, we were able to escort them back to Dunleary Harbour as the rib's engine had regained power. On approach to the East Pier in Dunleary, we were alerted by the Dublin Coast Guard that there was another incident to attend to. All three people were rescued from the water by the lifeboat and they were brought back to the lifeboat station.
15: A growing number of Gen Z adults are turning to AI platforms such as ChatGPT for companionship and social interaction. According to research from the Marmalade Trust, approximately one in four young adults say that they would rather engage with AI than have a conversation with another person. The study also suggests that feelings of loneliness are becoming increasingly widespread among Gen Z, with nearly two-thirds reporting they experience loneliness at least once a week. The impact extends beyond emotional well-being, with around 30% of respondents saying loneliness had affected their physical health, contributing to issues such as poor sleep and unhealthy eating patterns. Dr. Coleman Nochter, a child and adolescent psychotherapist, says young people are opting for convenience over human connection.
19: To give you an example, I spoke to a young girl a few weeks ago and she was telling me she was about to go on a date and she didn't know whether to wear the trousers or the jeans. So she asked ChatGPT what she should wear, and ChatGPT said they both look brilliant, but wear the trousers. And I asked her, what would she have done before? And she said, I would have texted my friend Sophie and asked her what she thought.
15: The Pope has acknowledged he's not the only A-lister in Madrid this weekend. Pope Leo, who's starting a week-long visit to Spain, says he'll have to compete with rapper Bad Bunny to draw in the crowds. And that's your latest news update at 4 minutes past five.
20: And in sports, Dublin boss Neil O'Callaghan wants his players to embrace the challenge of ending a 13-year wait to become Leinster champions this evening. They'll be looking to repeat their win over Galway in their unbeaten round-robin campaign in the final at Croke Park. Dublin dumped Kilkenny out of the championship in the last round, but O'Callaghan says they can't dwell on that result.
21: All energy last week and this week now is focused on this Saturday. We need to be up a level again, no doubt about that, but looking forward to that level challenge.
20: Laois currently lead against Carlow by 18 points to 111 in the Joe McDonagh Cup final. That game is into the second half, the goal coming in the first minute from James Doyle for Carlow. Sligo and Wexford have both booked their spots in the quarter-final draw for the Tailteann Cup. Wexford withstood a second half fight back to see off Leitrim by 20 points to 112, while Sligo were 216 to 16 points winners over London. Fermanagh had 20 points to spare over New York in the preliminary quarter-final. Cork have opened up their All-Ireland Senior Camogie Championship campaign with a win. They've beaten Galway in a repeat of last year's decider by 18 points to 1-8, while Dublin ran out 118 to 8-point winners against Wexford in Group 2. The Bulls are the first team into this year's United Rugby Championship final. They've beaten the 2024 winners Glasgow 22 points to 21 in the first of the semi-finals today. The reigning champions Leinster will host the Stormers at the Aviva in the second game at 5:30. Mira Andreeva has won her maiden Grand Slam tennis title. The teenager has beaten the qualifier Maya Walinski in straight sets in the French Open final, 6-3, 6-2. Andreeva is also the youngest winner winner at Roland Garros since Monica Seles back in 1992. Former Manchester City boss Pep Guardiola has confirmed he'll be taking a break from management and says he doesn't yet know his next move. Speaking for the first time since leaving the Premier League club this summer, he's also dismissed speculation about taking over a national team role after the World Cup. Shane Lowry will get his third round underway at Golf's Memorial later this hour. He's out from one under par. He's 8 shots behind the leader JT Pottson. And Christmas Day has handed Aidan O'Brien a 12th win in the Epsom Derby. Ronan Whelan was on board the 7-1 shot and became the 9th jockey to win the Derby for the Ballydoyle Handler. Maltese Cross was in second place. And that's your news and sports. I'm Will O'Callaghan. It's now 6 minutes past five.
0: The body is that of a 35-year-old. Significant lesions to the face, particularly the right temple, correlating to the intracranial hemorrhaging observed. Seatbelt abrasions clear across chest and abdomen. Broken femur and tibia, right leg. Cause of death, drink driving.
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22: Dublin's weather on Sunshine 106.8.
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24: Cloudy tonight with rain and drizzle, overnight lows of 10 to 13 degrees.
22: Enda Murphy on Dublin's easy place to relax.

0: Elvis Presley, always on my mind on Sunshine 106.8, Dublin's easy place to relax at the weekend. I'm Enda Murphy. Thanks for your company this afternoon. Still to come, Berlin on the way and some Robbie Williams too.
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2: Did you pass through the M50 toll yesterday? The clock is ticking. 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

0: Loving Angels instead, Robbie Williams on Sunshine 106.8, Dublin's easy place to relax at the weekend. Berlin in there as well with Take My Breath Away. Tina Turner still to come this hour. And before six, Gilbert O'Sullivan.
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That's Gilbert O'Sullivan, Alone Again, naturally on Sunshine 106.8, Dublin's easy place to relax at the weekend. 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
12: Six. Good evening, I'm Tina Gates. Israeli airstrikes in Lebanon have killed 9 people, including 3 members of the country's military, just days after a new ceasefire. The Lebanese army says senior officers were among those killed in a strike on a vehicle in a city in the south. It comes following an exchange of fire between the US and Iran overnight, with Gulf states condemning Tehran for firing missiles into its airspace. Professor of International Politics at UCD, Scott Lucas, says Donald Trump appears appears to be turning a blind eye to Israel's actions in Lebanon.
13: Well, this is, in effect, what Israel gets. I won't say as a consolation. It gets this as a maneuver if there is a U.S.-Iran ceasefire, and that is the Israelis don't get regime change in Tehran, but Israel does get an expansion of its space, of its occupation, if you will. We have seen this in Gaza. Well, the same thing's happening in Lebanon.
12: A teenager arrested in connection with a fatal assault in Dublin city centre has been released without charge. The male juvenile, who's in his mid-teens, was arrested in connection with the fatal stabbing of 21-year-old Kayhan Balogun on Clarendon Street in the early hours of June 1st. Gardaí say a file will now be prepared for the Director of Public Prosecutions and the investigation remains ongoing. The board of the Rotunda Hospital in Dublin says it wants to resolve an issue relating to consultants on public-only contracts for the common good of all patients. It follows a board meeting yesterday during which it discussed its decision to continue allowing private practice for public-only consultants. The board says it has requested a meeting with the Health Minister to explain the rationale behind the decision. Dr. Peter Boylan, the former master of the National Maternity Hospital, says the Australian system may be worth examining.
14: The Australian system strikes me as being one of the best, where everybody is insured and consultants can decide themselves how much time they want to work in the public and how much time they want in the private sector. And it works extremely well. And that's one of the reasons why most of our graduates end up down in Perth and places.
12: Police are investigating a suspected racially motivated arson attack in North Belfast. Emergency services were called to an old gospel hall on the Shankill Road shortly before 3 a.m. this morning, where police say the roof of a vacant building was deliberately set alight, leaving it completely destroyed. The site had recently been purchased by business owners planning to bring jobs to the local area. Detectives are appealing for witnesses. DUP representatives say they will seek answers from the PSNI over the handling of protests and counter-protests in the village of Scarva in County Down today. They claim a significant police presence caused disruption for residents and increased tensions within the village, despite the event passing away without any major incidents. The party also wants clarification on alleged breaches of parade regulations. The DUP has praised local councillors and community members for helping to maintain calm. And the so-called Queen of the Irish Circus has died at the age of 71. Marion Fawcett was the face of Ireland's oldest family-run circus for decades. Ellen Butler reports.
15: Marion Fawcett was born into the circus life, appearing on a basket on top of an elephant as an 18-month-old. Her great-grandfather George founded the business in 1888, and in the intervening years, Marion and her family toured every town and village in the country. In the 70s, she left the circus to pursue a singing career and went on to represent Ireland in the 1981 Eurovision as part of the pop trio Sheba. Marion had since become the face of Fawcett's as its ringmistress. Her family confirmed she passed away yesterday, describing her as a shining star who was very much part of the day-to-day running of the circus. In a statement, they say their performances at Tramore Racecourse today have been cancelled, but say Marion's final wish was for the show to go on tomorrow at 2 p.m. with an additional performance at 5 p.m.
12: And that's your latest news update at 4 minutes past six.
16: And in sport, the Leinster hurling final is just getting underway between Galway and Dublin. Dublin have made two late changes, with Brendan Kenny replacing all-star forward Keane O'Sullivan, while Owen O'Donnell is replaced by Conor McHugh. Rory Burke has come in for Gavin Lee for Galway just ahead of throw-in. Galway are hoping to be crowned Leinster champions for the first time since 2018, while Dublin haven't lifted the O'Keefe Cup since 2013. Laois have secured a

0: return to the Leinster Championship. The Division 2 League champions have beaten their neighbours Carlow by 127 to 118 in the Joe McDonagh Cup final. Killian Dunn scored 1-6 for the O'Moores as they bounce back from losing last year's final. Sligo and Wexford have both booked their spots in the quarterfinal draw for the Tailteann Cup. Wexford withstood a second half fight back to see off Leitrim in the end by 20 points to 112, while Sligo were 2-16 to 16 point winners over London. Fermanagh had 20 points to spare over New York in the preliminary quarterfinal. Cork have opened up their All-Ireland Senior Camogie Championship campaign with a win. They've beaten Galway in a repeat of last year's decider by 18 points to 1-8, while Dublin ran out 18 points to 8 winners against Wexford in Group 2. A hat-trick from Amy Macken has helped Armagh to overcome Cork by 4 goals and 10 points to 1-9 in the All-Ireland Ladies Football Championship. The Bulls are the first team into this year's United Rugby Championship final. They've beaten the 2024 winners Glasgow 22 points to 21 in the first of the semi-finals. A Rico Ioane try has Leinster leading 7-0 against the Stormers at the Aviva. That try was converted by Sam Prendergast. Mira Andreeva has won her maiden Grand Slam tennis title. The teenager has beaten the qualifier Mia Walinsky in straight sets in the French Open finals 6-3, 6-2. Andreeva is the youngest winner at Roland Garros since Monica Seles back in 1992. Former Manchester City boss Pep Guardiola has confirmed he'll be taking a break from management and says he does not yet know his next move. Speaking for the first time since leaving the Premier League club this summer, he's also dismissed speculation linking him with a national team role. Christmas Day has handed Aidan O'Brien a 12th win in the Epsom Derby. Ronan Whelan was on board the 7-1 shot and became the 9th different jockey to win the Derby for the Ballydoyle Handler. And that's your news and sports. I'm Will O'Callaghan. It's now 6 minutes past six.
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4: Mostly dry overnight tonight and overnight lows of 10 to 13 degrees.
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0: Celine Dion, Because You Loved Me on Sunshine 106.8, Dublin's easy place to relax at the weekend. Amanda Murphy, thanks for joining me this evening. Still to come, more relaxing music. Of course, you wouldn't expect any less. Lady A on the way, and The Temptations coming up too.
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4: 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The clock is ticking. 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

0: My girl, I've even got the month of May. That's The Temptations on Sunshine 106.8, Dublin's easy place to relax. Lady A in there as well. On the way, a track from one of my favourite albums of all time. I think one of the first albums I bought as well. The name of the album is Rumours. Fleetwood Mac, a track from that coming up. And before 7 o'clock and Mellow Moments, Michael Bublé.
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This is Sunshine 106.8, Dublin's easy place to relax at the weekend. Michael Bublé, that is home. And he is at home, behind the microphone on a Saturday night. Mellow Moments, Joe Harrington is on the way with some seriously gorgeous music. Everything But the Girl, Van Morrison, Wet, Wet, Wet, to name but a few. On the way after news, next.

0: Hi, I'm Megan Scully, and this is Crack August Kjol on Sunshine 106.8. Mí meheh Milanigid Shachtwado, 4 months the rise and fall of Ziggy Stardust and the Spiders from Mars, O David Bowie, August Zeal Shea Shacht Million album.
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16: Sunshine, sunshine, 106.8.
17: At 7, good evening, I'm Tina Gates. Israeli airstrikes in Lebanon have killed 9 people, including 3 members of the country's military, just days after a new ceasefire. The Lebanese army says senior officers were among those killed in a strike on a vehicle in a city in the south. It comes following an exchange of fire between the US and Iran overnight, with Gulf states condemning Tehran for firing missiles into its airspace. Professor of International Politics at UCT, Scott Lucas, says Donald Donald Trump appears to be turning a blind eye to Israel's actions in Lebanon.
3: Well, this is, in effect, what Israel gets. I won't say as a consolation. It gets this as a maneuver if there is a U.S.-Iran ceasefire, and that is the Israelis don't get regime change in Tehran, but Israel does get an expansion of its space, of its occupation, if you will. We have seen this in Gaza. Well, the same thing's happening in Lebanon.
17: A teenager arrested in connection with a fatal assault in Dublin city centre has been released without charge. The male juvenile, who's in his mid-teens, was arrested in connection with the fatal stabbing of 21-year-old K.M. Balogun on Clarendon Street in the early hours of June 1st. Gardaí say a file will now be prepared for the Director of Public Prosecutions. The investigation remains ongoing. The board of the Rotunda Hospital in Dublin says it wants to resolve an issue relating to consultants and public-only contracts for the common good of all patients. It follows a board meeting yesterday, during which it discussed its decision to continue allowing private practice for public-only consultants. The board says it has requested a meeting with the health minister to explain the rationale behind the decision. Dr. Peter Boylan, former master of the National Maternity Hospital, says the Australian system may be worth examining.
18: I mean, the Australian system strikes me as being one of the best, where everybody is insured and consultants can decide themselves how much time they want to work in the public and how much time they want in the private sector. And it works extremely well. And that's one of the reasons why most of our graduates end up down in Perth and places.
17: Police are investigating a suspected racially motivated arson attack in North Belfast. Emergency services were called to an old gospel hall on the Shankill Road shortly before 3 a.m. this morning, where police say the roof of the vacant building was deliberately set alight, leaving it completely destroyed. The site had recently been purchased by business owners who were planning to bring jobs to the local area. Detectives are appealing for witnesses. And DUP representatives say they'll be seeking answers from the PSNI over the handling of protests and counter-protests in the village of Scarva in County Down today. They claim a significant police presence caused disruption for residents and increased tensions within the village, despite the event passing without any major incidents. The party also wants clarification on alleged breaches of parade regulations. The DUP has praised local councillors and community members for helping to maintain calm. And the so-called Queen of the Irish Circus has died at the age of 71. Marion Fawcett was the face of Ireland's oldest family-run circus for decades. Ellen Butler reports.
19: Marion Fawcett was born into the circus life, appearing on a basket on top of an elephant as an 18-month-old. Her great-grandfather George founded the business in 1888, and in the intervening years, Marion and her family toured every town and village in the country. In the 70s, she left the circus to pursue a singing career and went on to represent Ireland in the 1981 Eurovision as part of the pop trio Sheba. Marion has since become the face of Fawcett's as its ringmistress. Her family confirmed she passed away yesterday, describing her as a shining star who was very much part of the day-to-day running of the circus. In a statement, they say their performances at Tramore Racecourse today have been cancelled, but say Marion's final wish was for the show to go on tomorrow at 2 p.m. with an additional performance at 5 p.m.
17: And that's your latest news update at 7:04.
20: And in sport, Galway lead Dublin by 115 to 111 in the Leinster hurling final. Darren Neary's goal put the Trisman in a commanding position at Croke Park, but Dublin's Conal O'Rean hit the net in the 25th minute to help get the deficit back to 4 points. Rory Burke set up the Galway goal but suffered an injury in the process, and he's been replaced by Conor Cooney. Laois have been crowned the Joe McDonagh Cup champions. 1-6 from Killian Dunn gave the O'Moores a 127 to 118 win over Carlow in the final, sealing their place in next year's Leinster Championship. Sligo and Wexford have both booked their place in the draw for the quarterfinals of the Tailteann Cup. Wexford withstood a second half fight back to see off Leitrim eventually by 20 points to 112, while Sligo were 2-16 to 16 point winners over London. Fermanagh had 20 points to spare over New York in their preliminary quarterfinal. Cork have opened up their All-Ireland Senior Camogie Championship campaign with a win. They've beaten Galway in a repeat of last year's decider by 18 points to 1-8. Clare made it 3 wins from 3 with a 113 to 11 points win over Limerick in Group 2. Kilkenny beat Offaly by 12 points and Dublin were 13 point winners against Wexford. A hat-trick from Amy Macken has helped Armagh to overcome Cork by 4-10 to 1-9 in the All-Ireland Ladies Football Championship. Leinster now lead the Stormers by 13 points to 11 in the second half of their United Rugby Championship semi-final. A try from Rico Ione tonight, and 5 points in the boot of Sam Prendergast have the defending champions in front in the second half at the Aviva. The Bulls beat the 2024 champions Glasgow by 22 points to 21 in the first of the semi-finals this afternoon. Mira Andreeva has won her maiden Grand Slam tennis title. The teenager has beaten the qualifier Maya Walinska in straight sets in the French Open final, winning in the end 6-3, 6-2. Andreeva is also the youngest winner at Roland Garros since Monica Seles way back in 1992. Former Manchester City boss Pep Guardiola has confirmed he'll take a break from management, as he says he doesn't yet know his next move. Speaking for the first time today since leaving the Premier League club this summer, he's also dismissed speculation about taking over a national side after the World Cup. Thunderstorms have disrupted play on day three of golf's Memorial. Rory McIlroy is back out on course, level par after two holes. Shane Lowry's start has been delayed due to the bad weather. He's coming back out at one under par later, with JT Potson the leader at the moment at nine under par. And Christmas Day has handed trainer Aidan O'Brien a 12th win in the Epsom Derby. And that's your news and sport. I'm Will O'Callaghan. It's now 6 minutes past seven.
1: Dublin's weather on Sunshine 106.8.
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22: Now it's going to be mostly dry this Saturday evening, and temperatures ranging somewhere between 10 to 13 degrees.
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0: Kenny Baby. There's Lionel Richie. Hello there. You're on Sunshine 106.8, Dublin's easy place to relax. It's Mellow Moments with Joe Harrington. Lovely to have you along this Saturday evening. I'm going to be here over the next few hours. I've got some gorgeous music all ready to go. There might be something you'd like to hear. And if there is, you're more than welcome to get in touch. You can email joe@sunshineradio.ie. We'll take a very quick break and come back in just a moment with Rolls Royce.
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You're listening to Sunshine 106.8, Dublin's easy place to relax. It's Mellow Moments with Joe Harrington. We're heading towards 8 o'clock this Saturday. I've got another gorgeous hour ready to go, and it's on the way after the 8 o'clock news and sport from the Sunshine Newsroom.

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10: At 8, good evening, I'm Tina Gates. An Irish journalist who spent 4 years on the front lines in Ukraine has been awarded an Order of Merit by President Volodymyr Zelensky. It was among several Ukrainian and foreign reporters to be awarded with the honour for their work covering Russia's invasion of Ukraine. Caelan Robertson from Kilkenny says it's a profound honour and it proves people still hold traditional journalism in high regard.
11: It's really lovely. It's just this acknowledgement that in Ukraine they really appreciate good hard-hitting reporting, and it's a really cool feeling knowing that getting the truth out there is worth it in the end as well. And if you work hard enough and if you're persistent enough, then people really care. And it's a reminder that even days of social media and low attention spans, people still really care about good reporting and the truth.
10: Israeli airstrikes in Lebanon have killed 9 people, including 3 members of the country's military, days after a new ceasefire. The Lebanese army says senior officers were among those killed in a strike on a vehicle in a city in the south. It comes following an exchange of fire between the US and Iran overnight, with Gulf states condemning Tehran for firing missiles into its airspace. Professor of International Politics at UCD, Scott Lucas, says Donald Trump appears to be turning a blind eye to Israel's actions in Lebanon.
12: Well, this is, in effect, what Israel gets. I won't say as a consolation. It gets this as a maneuver if there is a U.S.-Iran ceasefire, and that is the Israelis don't get a regime change in Tehran, but Israel does get an expansion of its space, of its occupation, if you will. We have seen this in Gaza. Well, the same thing's happening in Lebanon.
10: A teenager arrested in connection with a fatal assault in Dublin city centre has been released without charge. The male juvenile, who's in his mid-teens, was arrested in connection with the fatal stabbing of 21-year-old K.M. Balogun on Clarendon Street in the early hours of June the 1st. Gardaí say a file will now be prepared for the Director of Public Prosecutions and the investigation remains ongoing. The board of the Rotunda Hospital has requested a meeting with the Health Minister, Jennifer Carroll McNeill, to discuss its decision to continue allowing private practice for public-only consultants. The board says it wants to explain the rationale and impact of the decision, which has sparked debate about the future of private maternity care. Former National Maternity Hospital Master Dr. Peter Boylan says he believes expectant mothers may eventually lose access to private obstetric services.
13: Almost 50% of the population are insured. And you can bet your bottom dollar, and I know from experience, that politicians' wives, senior civil servants, etc., all mostly attend privately for their obstetric care. In the future, the Taoiseach's wife, if it happens to be a woman, will not be able to avail of private healthcare when she's expecting a baby.
10: Police are investigating a suspected racially motivated arson attack in North Belfast. Emergency services were called to an old gospel hall on the Shankill Road shortly before 3 a.m. this morning, where police say the roof of the vacant building was deliberately set alight, leaving it completely destroyed. The site had recently been purchased by business owners planning to bring jobs to the local area. Detectives are appealing for witnesses. DUP representatives say they'll seek answers from the PSNI over the handling of a pro-Palestine march and counter-protest in the village of Scarva in County Down today. They claim a significant police presence caused disruption for residents and increased tensions within the village, despite the event passing off without any major incident. Ornellaí volunteers have carried out a series of rescues on our coasts in recent days. In West Cork this afternoon, six people were brought to safety after their boat suffered an engine fire near Ardnakinna Lighthouse. It follows two rescues off the South Dublin coast yesterday, when Dunleary Ornellaí volunteers assisted six people in separate incidents involving a broken down boat and a capsized kayak. And that's your latest news update at 4 minutes past eight.
14: And in sport, Galway are the new Leinster hurling champions. Darren Erie, Aaron Nyland, John Fleming and Conor Cooney hit the net in a 429-415 win over Dublin at Croke Park. Conor Loreen scored two goals for Dublin, with Fergal Whiteley and Donald Burke scoring the others. After Galway's first O'Keefe Cup success since 2018, they go straight to the All-Ireland semis, while Dublin will play Clare in the quarterfinals. Laois have been crowned the new Joe McDonagh Cup champions. 1-6 from Killian Dunn gave the O'Moores a 127-118 win over Carlow in the final, sealing their place in next year's Leinster Championship. Fermanagh will have a home draw in the quarterfinals of football's Tailteann Cup. They saw off New York by 327-113 in their preliminary quarterfinal this afternoon. Down have eased to a 418-115 win at Longford to book a spot in the last eight. There are also wins today for Wexford, Wicklow and Sligo. Cork have opened up their All-Ireland Senior Camogie Championship campaign with a win. They've beaten Galway in a repeat of last year's decider by 18-18. Clare made it three wins from three with a 113-11 points win over Limerick. Kilkenny beat Offaly by 12 points and Dublin were 13-point winners in their game against Wexford. A hat-trick from Amy Mackin has helped Armagh to overcome Cork by 4 goals and 10 points to 1-9 in the All-Ireland Ladies Football Championship. Leinster will face the Bulls in the United Rugby Championship final. That game is due to take place at Croke Park on Friday week. Defending champions Leinster have beaten the Stormers by 20 points to 11 in their semi-final at the Aviva Stadium. Jameson Gibson Park and Rico Ione scored the tries for Leinster, with Sam Prendergast kicking the rest of the points. The Bulls edged out Glasgow 22-21 in the other last four clash this afternoon. The Russian Mira Andreeva has won her first ever Grand Slam tennis title with victory at the French Open. The teenager clinched a straight sets win in the end against the Polish qualifier Maja Wolinski in the women's singles final at Roland Garros. Christmas Day has won Racing's Derby. The 7-1 shot, trained by Aidan O'Brien and ridden by Ronan Whelan, finished ahead of Maltese Cross at Epsom. That's your news and sport. I'm Will O'Callaghan. It's now 6 minutes past the hour.
8: Dublin's weather on Sunshine 106.8.
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16: Now, Saturday evening will continue mostly dry, temperatures ranging somewhere between 10 to 13 degrees.
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0: 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You're listening to Sunshine 106.8, Dublin's easy place to relax. It's Mellow Moments with Joe Harrington. Hope you're doing okay and enjoying all this fab music. We're going to take a little break and come back in just a moment with Ed Sheeran.
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It's Jason Mraz, Won't Give Up, wrapping up another hour of all your relaxing mellow favourites. You're listening to Sunshine 106.8, Dublin's easy place to relax. It's Mellow Moments with Joe Harrington. We're heading towards 9 o'clock this Saturday evening. I've got another beautiful hour all set out and ready to go, and it's on the way after the 9 o'clock news and sport from the Sunshine Newsroom.

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9: Sunshine, sunshine, 106.8.
11: At 9, good evening, I'm Tina Gates. An Irish journalist who spent 4 years on the front lines in Ukraine has been awarded an Order of Merit by President Vladimir Zelensky. Caelan Robertson from Kilkenny is among several Ukraine and foreign reporters awarded with honours for their work covering Russia's invasion of Ukraine. He says it proves people still hold traditional journalism in high regard.
12: It's really lovely. It's just this acknowledgement that in Ukraine they really appreciate good, hard-hitting reporting. And it's a really cool feeling knowing that getting the truth out there is worth it in the end as well. And if you work hard enough and if you're persistent enough, then people really care. And it's a reminder that even in days of social media and low attention spans, people still really care about good reporting and the truth.
11: US Defense Secretary Pete Hegseth has linked modern immigration issues to the Allied liberation of Europe, sparking debate at D-Day commemorations in France. World leaders gathered in Normandy to honor the soldiers who took part in the historic landings during World War II. In a speech marking the anniversary, Defense Secretary Hegseth said the sacrifices made by Allied troops should serve as a reminder of the need to defend national borders.
13: Sadly, today, different European beaches are stormed by different dangerous ideologies. Boats and men arrive. When will European capitals do something about that invasion? Or is it too late?
11: Iran's foreign ministry says U.S. strikes on a radar site mark a clear violation of the ceasefire. American forces claim Tehran fired ballistic missiles in Kuwait and Bahrain overnight and launched drones in the Strait of Hormuz. Iran says the strikes aimed at American bases were in retaliation to U.S. aggression. Meanwhile, Israeli forces have killed 9 people in Lebanon today, days after a new ceasefire was announced. Scott Lucas, professor of international politics at UCD, says Donald Trump's pride appears to be getting in the way of reaching a peace deal.
14: The deal that's on the table, and it's easy to see where it lands, is that the Iranians take this 60% enriched uranium and say, okay, we're not going to enrich it further to military grade. We'll reduce it to 20% or even 3.67%, which was the limit in 2015. But why can't Trump accept that? Because it's got Barack Obama's name on the deal.
11: Support for the Social Democrats and Fine Gael has increased in the latest Sunday Independent and Ireland Thinks opinion poll. The Social Democrats are up 3 points to a record 12% following their Dublin Central by-election victory, while Fine Gael has gained 2 points and now stands on 19%. Sinn Féin remains the country's most popular party on 20%, despite losing 2 points, with Fianna Fáil down 1 point to 16%. The poll also shows housing remains the biggest concern for voters, while concern about immigration has risen sharply ahead of the introduction of the EU Migration and Asylum Pact next week. The board of the Rotunda Hospital has requested a meeting with Health Minister Jennifer Carroll McNeill to discuss its decision to continue allowing private practice for public-only consultants. The board says it wants to explain the rationale and impact of the decision, which has sparked debate about the future of private maternity care. Former National Maternity Hospital Master Dr. Peter Boylan says he believes expectant mothers may eventually lose access to private obstetric services.
15: Almost 50% of the population are insured, and you can bet your bottom dollar, and I know from experience, that politicians' wives, senior civil servants, etc., all attend, mostly attend privately for their obstetric care. In the future, the Taoiseach's wife, if it happens to be a woman, will not be able to avail of private healthcare when she's expecting a baby.
11: And that's your latest news update at 9:04.
16: And in sport, Galway are the new Leinster hurling champions. Darren Eary, Aaron Nylan, John Fleming and Conor Cooney hit the net in a 4:29 to 4:15 win over Dublin at Croke Park. Conor Loreen scored 2 goals for Dublin, with Fergal Whiteley and Donald Burke scoring the others. After Galway's first O'Keefe Cup success since 2018, they go straight to the All-Ireland semis, while Dublin will play Clare in the quarterfinals. Laois have been crowned the new Joe McDonagh Cup champions. 1-6 from Killian Dunn gave the O'Moores a 1:27 to 1:18 win over Carlow in the final, sealing their place in next year's Leinster Championship. Fermanagh will have a home draw in the quarterfinals of football's Tailteann Cup. They saw off New York by 3:27 to 1:13 in their preliminary quarterfinal this afternoon. Down have eased to a 4:18 to 1:15 win at Longford to book a spot in the last 8. There are also wins today for Wexford, Wicklow and Sligo. Cork have opened up their All-Ireland Senior Camogie Championship campaign with a win. They've beaten Galway in a repeat of last year's decider by 18 points to 1:8. Clare made it 3 wins from 3 with a 1:13 to 11 points win over Limerick. Kilkenny beat Offaly by 12 points and Dublin were 13-point winners in their game against Wexford. A hat-trick from Amy Mackin has helped Armagh to overcome Cork by 4 goals and 10 points to 1:9 in the All-Ireland Ladies Football Championship. Leinster will face the Bulls in the United Rugby Championship final. That game is due to take place at Croke Park on Friday week. Defending champions Leinster have beaten the Stormers by 20 points to 11 in their semi-final at the Aviva Stadium. Jameson Gibson Park and Rico Ione scored the tries for Leinster, with Sam Prendergast kicking the rest of the points. The Bulls edged out Glasgow 22-21 in the other last four clash this afternoon. The Russian Mira Andreeva has won her first ever Grand Slam tennis title with victory at the French Open. The teenager clinched a straight sets win in the end against the Polish qualifier Maja Wolinski in the women's singles final at Roland Garros. Christmas Day has won Racing's Derby. The 7-1 shot, trained by Aidan O'Brien and ridden by Ronan Whelan, finished ahead of Maltese Cross at Epsom. That's your news and sport. I'm Will O'Callaghan. It's now 6 minutes past the hour.
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18: continuing dry this Saturday evening and temperatures ranging 10 to 13 degrees.
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0: Smokey Robinson and being with you. You're listening to Sunshine 106.8, Dublin's easy place to relax. It's Mellow Moments with Joe Harrington. Hope you're doing okay this Saturday evening. You're taking it nice and easy. You're chilling, you're relaxing and enjoying all this great music. I'm going to take a little break. We're going to come back in just a moment with Al Green.
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1: I never take anything for granted. Only a fool maybe takes things for granted. 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If I'll ever change towards you, because baby, I love you. 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

There's Paul Brady and Smile. 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It's Mellow Moments with Joe Harrington. Approaching 10 o'clock this Saturday night, just a couple of moments ago, I finished putting together Saturday's 10 at 10. I think you're going to enjoy tonight's selection. 10 fab songs, back-to-back commercial-free, are on the way after the 10 o'clock news and sport from the Sunshine Newsroom.

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25: At 10, good evening, I'm Tina Gates. Support for the Social Democrats in Fine Gael has increased following their recent by-election wins. The latest Sunday Independent Ireland Thinks opinion poll shows the Social Democrats up 3-12% and Fine Gael up 2-19%. Sinn Féin remains the country's most popular party on 20%, despite losing 2 points, with Fianna Fáil down 1 point to 16%. Conal Thomas, political correspondent for the Irish Independent and the Sunday Independent, independent, says it's a very good result for Holly Cairns.
0: What we're seeing in this poll is the Social Democrats, and there's real, it seems, momentum behind the party at the moment, to use that sort of tired phrase, but there is, and they've gone up 3 points to 12%. Now, that's a record for them. The previous record was about 11% 3 months ago, and similarly, the party leader, Holly Cairns, has seen her own personal popularity rise 2 points to 41%.
25: US Defence Secretary Pete Hegseth has sparked debate at D-Day commemorations in France after linking modern immigration issues to the Allied liberation of Europe. World leaders gathered in Normandy to honour the soldiers who took part in the historic landings during World War II. In a speech marking the anniversary, Defence Secretary Hegseth said the sacrifices made by Allied troops should serve as a reminder of the need to defend national borders.
1: Sadly, today, different European beaches are stormed by different dangerous ideologies. Boats and men arrive. When will European capitals do something about that invasion? Or is it too late?
25: An Irish journalist who spent 4 years on the front lines in Ukraine has been awarded an Order of Merit by President Volodymyr Zelensky. Caelan Robertson from Kilkenny is among several Ukrainian and foreign reporters awarded with honours for their work covering Russia's invasion of Ukraine. He says it proves people still hold traditional journalism in high regard.
2: It's really lovely. It's just this acknowledgement that in Ukraine they really appreciate good, hard-hitting reporting. And it's a really cool feeling knowing that getting the truth out there is worth it in the end as well. And if you work hard enough and if you're persistent enough, then people really care. And it's a reminder that even days of social media and low attention spans, people still really care about good reporting and the truth.
25: DUP representatives say they'll be seeking answers from the PSNI over the handling of a pro-Palestinian march and counter-protests in the village of Scarva in County Down today. They claim a significant police presence caused disruption for residents and increased tensions within the village, despite the event passing off without any major incidents. The party also wants clarification on alleged breaches of parade regulations and has praised local councillors for helping to maintain calm. Ornellaí volunteers have carried out a series of rescues on Ireland's coasts in recent days. In West Cork this afternoon, six people were brought safely ashore after their boat suffered an engine fire near Ardna Kinna Lighthouse. It follows two rescues off the South Dublin coast yesterday when Dunleary Ornellaí volunteers assisted six people in separate incidents involving a broken down boat and a capsized kayak. The Ornellaí is urging people to be cautious if they're heading out on the water, and press officer for Dunleary Ornellaí, Aoife Ward, has this advice for swimmers.
3: If you feel like it's too much too soon, just pace yourself, arms back, ears in the water, head back, arms out and float. Take a breath. You know, I would advise only going to beaches that have lifeguards or swimming spots that have lifeguards if you are starting out and it's your first kind of foray into sea swimming after a long time.
25: And that's your latest news update at 4 minutes past 10.
5: And in sport, Galway are the new Leinster hurling champions. Darren Eary, Aaron Nyland, John Fleming and Connor Cooney hit the net in a 4-29 to 4-15 win over Dublin at Croke Park. Conor Loreen scored two goals for Dublin, with Fergal Whiteley and Donald Burke scoring the others. After Galway's first O'Keefe Cup success since 2018, they go straight to the All-Ireland semis, while Dublin will play Clare in the quarterfinals. Leash have been crowned the new Joe McDonagh Cup champions. 1-6 from Killian Dunn gave the O'Moores a 1-27 to 1-18 win over Carlow in the final, sealing their place in next year's Leinster Championship. Fermanagh will have a home draw in the quarterfinals of football's Tailteann Cup. They saw off New York by 327 to 113 in their preliminary quarterfinal this afternoon. Down have eased to a 418 to 115 win at Longford to book a spot in the last eight. There are also wins today for Wexford, Wicklow and Sligo. Cork have opened up their All-Ireland Senior Camogie Championship campaign with a win. They've beaten Galway in a repeat of last year's decider by 18 points to 1-8. Clare made it three wins from three with a 1-13 to 11 points win over Limerick. Kilkenny beat Offaly by 12 points and Dublin were 13 point winners in their game against Wexford. A hat-trick from Amy Mackin has helped Armagh to overcome Cork by 4 goals and 10 points to 1-9 in the All-Ireland Ladies Football Championship. Leinster will face the Bulls in the United Rugby Championship final. That game is due to take place at Croke Park on Friday week. Defending champions Leinster have beaten the Stormers by 20 points to 11 in their semi-final at the Aviva Stadium. Jameson Gibson Park and Rico Ione scored the tries for Leinster, with Sam Prennan Prendergast kicking the rest of the points. The Bulls edged out Glasgow 22-21 in the other last four clash this afternoon. The Russian Mira Andreeva has won her first ever Grand Slam tennis title with victory at the French Open. The teenager clinched a straight sets win in the end against the Polish qualifier Maja Wolinski in the women's singles final at Roland Garros. Christmas Day has won Racing's Derby. The 7-1 shot, trained by Aidan O'Brien and ridden by Ronan Whelan, finished ahead of Maltese Cross at Epsom. That's your news and sport. I'm Will O'Callaghan. It's now 6 minutes past the hour.
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4: It's going to continue dry this Saturday night. Temperatures ranging somewhere between 10 to 13 degrees.
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0: Hollies, He Ain't Heavy. He's my brother. Wrapping up Saturday's 10 at 10. Very enjoyable, I have to say. And again, thank you so much for taking the time and the trouble to get in touch with your suggestions. We do this every Monday right through Saturday, and we ask you to send in your suggestions by email, joe@sunshineradio.ie. Now, I'm going to take a very quick break, but I've got more relaxing favourites on the way in just a moment.
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Peaches and Herb reunited because it feels so good. That wraps up another hour of all your relaxing mellow favourites. 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It's Mellow Moments with Joe Harrington, heading towards 11 o'clock this Saturday night. Get ready to enjoy another gorgeous hour. That's on the way after the 11 o'clock news and sport from the Sunshine Newsroom.

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12: At 11, good evening, I'm Tina Gates. Support for the Social Democrats in Fine Gael has increased following their recent by-election wins. The latest Sunday Independent and Ireland Thinks opinion poll shows the Social Democrats up 3 to 12% and Fine Gael up 2 to 19%. Sinn Féin remains the country's most popular party on 20% despite losing 2 points, with Fianna Fáil down 1 point to 16%. Conal Thomas, political correspondent for the Irish Independent and the Sunday Independent, independent, says it's a very good result for Holly Cairns.
13: What we're seeing in this poll is the Social Democrats, and there's real, it seems, momentum behind the party at the moment, to use that sort of tired phrase, but there is, and they've gone up 3 points to 12%. Now, that's a record for them. The previous record was about 11% 3 months ago, and similarly, the party leader, Holly Cairns, has seen her own personal popularity rise 2 points to 41%.
12: US Defence Secretary Pete Hegseth has sparked debate at D-Day commemorations in France after linking modern immigration issues to the Allied liberation of Europe. World leaders gathered in Normandy to honour the soldiers who took part in the historic landings during World War II. In a speech marking the anniversary, Defence Secretary Hegseth said the sacrifices made by Allied troops should serve as a reminder of the need to defend national borders.
14: Sadly, today, different European beaches are stormed by different dangerous ideologies. Boats and men arrive. When will European capitals do something about that invasion? Or is it too late?
12: An Irish journalist who spent 4 years on the front lines in Ukraine has been awarded an Order of Merit by President Volodymyr Zelensky. Caelan Robertson from Kilkenny is among several Ukrainian and foreign reporters awarded with honours for their work covering Russia's invasion of Ukraine. He says it proves people still hold traditional journalism in high regard.
15: It's really lovely. It's just this acknowledgement that in Ukraine they really appreciate good, hard-hitting reporting. And it's a really cool feeling knowing that getting the truth out there is worth it in the end as well. And if you work hard enough and if you're persistent enough, then people really care. And it's a reminder that even in days of social media and low attention spans, people still really care about good reporting and the truth.
12: DUP representatives say they'll seek answers from the PSNI over the handling of a pro-Palestinian march and counter-protests in the village of Scarva in County Down today. They claim a significant police presence caused disruption for residents and increased tensions within the village, despite the event passing off without any major incidents. The party also wants clarification on alleged breaches of parade regulations, and it's praised local councillors for helping to maintain calm. The RNLI is asking mariners and swimmers to exercise caution after a series of rescues along the coast in recent days. Six people were brought safely ashore in West Cork this afternoon after their boat suffered an engine fire near Ardna Kinna Lighthouse, and rescue crews assisted six people in separate incidents in Dublin yesterday involving a broken down boat and a capsized kayak. The RNLI is urging people to be cautious if they're heading out on the water. And Press Officer for Dún Laoghaire RNLI, Aoife Ward, has this advice for swimmers.
16: If you feel like it's too much too soon, just pace yourself, arms back, ears in the water, head back, arms out and float. Take a breath. You know, I would advise only going to beaches that have lifeguards or swimming spots that have lifeguards if you are starting out and it's your first kind of foray into sea swimming after a long time.
12: And that's your latest news update at 4 minutes past 11.
17: And in sport, Galway are the new Leinster hurling champions. Darren Eary, Aaron Nylan, John Fleming and Connor Cooney hit the net in a 4-29 to 4-15 win over Dublin at Croke Park. Conor Loreen scored two goals for Dublin, with Fergal Whiteley and Donald Burke scoring the others. After Galway's first O'Keefe Cup success since 2018, they go straight to the All-Ireland semis, while Dublin will play Clare in the quarterfinals. Laois have been crowned the new Joe McDonagh Cup champions. 1-6 from Killian Dunn gave the O'Moores a 1-27 to 1-18 win over Carlow in the final, sealing their place in next year's Leinster Championship. Fermanagh will have a home draw in the quarterfinals of football's Tailteann Cup. They saw off New York by 327 to 113 in their preliminary quarterfinal this afternoon. Down have eased to a 418 to 115 win at Longford to book a spot in the last eight. There are also wins today for Wexford, Wicklow and Sligo. Cork have opened up their All-Ireland Senior Camogie Championship campaign with a win. They've beaten Galway in a repeat of last year's decider by 18 points to 1-8. Clare made it three wins from three with a 113 to 11 points win over Limerick. Kilkenny beat Offaly by 12 points and Dublin were 13 point winners in their game against Wexford. A hat-trick from Amy Mackin has helped Armagh to overcome Cork by 4 goals and 10 points to 1-9 in the All-Ireland Ladies Football Championship. Leinster will face the Bulls in the United Rugby Championship final. That game is due to take place at Croke Park on Friday week. Defending champions Leinster have beaten the Stormers by 20 points to 11 in their semi-final at the Aviva Stadium. Jameson Gibson Park and Rico Ione scored the tries for Leinster, with Sam Prendergast kicking the rest of the points. The Bulls edged out Glasgow 22-21 in the other last four clash this afternoon. The Russian Mira Andreeva has won her first ever Grand Slam tennis title with victory at the French Open. The teenager clinched a straight sets win in the end against the Polish qualifier Maya Walinski in the women's singles final at Roland Garros. Christmas Day has won Racing's Derby. The 7-1 shot, trained by Aidan O'Brien and ridden by Ronan Whelan, finished ahead of Maltese Cross at Epsom. That's your news and sport. I'm Will O'Callaghan. It's now 6 minutes past the hour.
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20: Continuing dry this Saturday night and temperatures ranging somewhere between 10 to 13 degrees.
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0: King, it's too late. You're listening to Sunshine 106.8, Dublin's easy place to relax. It's Mellow Moments with Joe Harrington, playing you the best late night music in Dublin. Great to have you along this Saturday night. Hope you're doing okay. Hope you're enjoying all this brilliant music. I'm going to take a little break and we'll come back in just a moment.
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It's Billy Paul, me and Mrs. Jones. We got this thing going on. That wraps up another hour of all your relaxing mellow favourites. You're listening to Sunshine 106.8, Dublin's easy place to relax. It's Mellow Moments with Joe Harrington. We're approaching midnight, which means we're going to say goodbye to Saturday the 6th of June, heading into a brand new day and another gorgeous hour. Our next hour is back to back. It's commercial free and it's on the way after the midnight news and sport from the Sunshine Newsroom.

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12: At midnight, good evening, I'm Tina Gates. Support for the Social Democrats in Fine Gael has increased following their recent by-election wins. The latest Sunday Independent Ireland Thinks opinion poll shows the Social Democrats up 3 to 12% and Fine Gael up 2 to 19%. Sinn Féin remains the country's most popular party on 20% despite losing 2 points, with Fianna Fáil down 1 point to 16%. Conal Thomas, political correspondent for the Irish Independent and the Sunday Independent, says it's a very good result for Holly Cairns.
13: What we're seeing in this poll is the Social Democrats, and there's real, it seems, momentum behind the party at the moment, to use that sort of tired phrase, but there is, and they've gone up 3 points to 12%. Now, that's a record for them. The previous record was about 11% 3 months ago, and similarly, the party leader, Holly Cairns, has seen her own personal popularity rise 2 points to 41%.
12: US Defense Secretary Pete Hegseth has sparked debate at D-Day commemorations in France after linking modern immigration issues to the Allied liberation of Europe. In a speech marking the anniversary, Defense Secretary said the sacrifices made by Allied troops should serve as a reminder of the need to defend national borders.
7: Sadly, today, different European beaches are stormed by different dangerous ideologies. Boats and men arrive. When will European capitals do something about that invasion? Or is it too late?
12: An Irish journalist who spent 4 years on the front lines in Ukraine has been awarded an Order of Merit by President Volodymyr Zelensky. Caelan Robertson from Kilkenny is among several Ukrainian and foreign reporters awarded with honours for their work covering Russia's invasion of Ukraine. He says it proves people still hold traditional journalism in high regard.
14: It's really lovely. It's just this acknowledgement that in Ukraine they really appreciate good, hard-hitting reporting. And it's a really cool feeling knowing that getting the truth out there is worth it in the end as well. And if you work hard enough and if you're persistent enough, then people really care. And it's a reminder that even in days of social media and low attention spans, people still really care about good reporting and the truth.
12: DUP representatives say they'll seek answers from the PSNI over the handling of a pro-Palestinian march and counter-protests in the village of Scarva in County Down today. They claim a significant police presence caused disruption for residents and increased tensions within the village, despite the event passing off without any major incidents. Two people have been arrested after Gardaí seized drugs with an estimated value of €50,000 during a search operation in County Cork. The raid was carried out in the Cove area as part of Operation Tara, which targets the sale and distribution of illegal drugs. Gardaí recovered cannabis worth around €50,000, a small quantity of cocaine and equipment used in the preparation of drugs. A man in his 30s and a woman in her 20s are being questioned at Garda stations in the southern region, and the drugs will now be sent for forensic analysis. Plans have been unveiled for a new €85 million oceanarium in Dublin that could become one of Ireland's biggest tourist attractions. The proposed attraction, known as Ocean Era, would feature marine habitats, interactive exhibits and conservation and research facilities. Developers say it could attract up to 700,000 visitors a year, creating more than 120 full-time jobs. Project leader, tourism entrepreneur Keith McDonald, says they're currently in talks over a number of potential Dublin locations.
15: We have a really deep connection with the sea. Our country is shaped by the sea. Our stories, livelihoods, climate, identities are all forged along the edge, and I don't believe that story is told properly. And what we're trying to do is bring in this oceanarium. So Ocean Era is the name, celebration of air, inseparable bond with the water that surrounds us. It's going to be entertainment and it's going to be education at the same time.
12: And that's your latest news update at 4 minutes past midnight.
16: And in sport, Galway are the new Leinster hurling champions. Darren Erie, Aaron Nyland, John Fleming and Connor Cooney hit the net in a 429-415 win over Dublin at Croke Park. Conor Loreen scored two goals for Dublin, with Fergal Whiteley and Donald Burke scoring the others. After Galway's first O'Keefe Cup success since 2018, they go straight to the All-Ireland semis, while Dublin will play Clare in the quarterfinals. Leash have been crowned the new Joe McDonagh Cup champions. 1-6 from Killian Dunn gave the O'Moores a 127-118 win over Carlow in the final, sealing their place in next year's Leinster Championship. Fermanagh will have a home draw in the quarterfinals of football's Tailteann Cup. They saw off New York by 327-113 in their preliminary quarterfinal this afternoon. Down have eased to a 418-115 win at Longford to book a spot in the last eight. There are also wins today for Wexford, Wicklow and Sligo. Cork have opened up their All-Ireland Senior Camogie Championship campaign with a win. They've beaten Galway in a repeat of last year's decider by 18-18. Clare made it 3 wins from 3 with a 113-11 points win over Limerick. Kilkenny beat Offaly by 12 points and Dublin were 13-point winners in their game against Wexford. A hat-trick from Amy Mackin has helped Armagh to overcome Cork by 4 goals and 10 points to 1-9 in the All-Ireland Ladies Football Championship. Leinster will face the Bulls in the United Rugby Championship final. That game is due to take place at Croke Park on Friday week. Defending champions Leinster have beaten the Stormers by 20 points to 11 in their semi-final at the Aviva Stadium. Jameson Gibson Park and Rico Ione scored the tries for Leinster, with Sam Pratt Prendergast kicking the rest of the points. The Bulls edged out Glasgow 22-21 in the other last four clash this afternoon. The Russian Mira Andreeva has won her first ever Grand Slam tennis title with victory at the French Open. The teenager clinched a straight sets win in the end against the Polish qualifier Maja Wolinski in the women's singles final at Roland Garros. Christmas Day has won Racing's Derby. The 7-1 shot, trained by Aidan O'Brien and ridden by Ronan Whelan, finished ahead of Maltese Cross at Epsom. That's your news and sport. I'm Will O'Callaghan. It's now 6 minutes past the hour.

0: Stan Fogelberg, beautiful, beautiful song, Longer, wrapping up another hour of all your relaxing mellow favourites, back to back and commercial free. 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It's Mellow Moments with Joe Harrington. Into a brand new day, Sunday the 7th of June, we're heading towards 1 a.m. I've already lined up another gorgeous hour, and again it's back to back and commercial free, and it's on the way very soon.
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